0: was cancelled during the COVID pandemic. It comes after the GP failed to overturn a 2020 court judgment in the entertainer's favour. The English singer had been booked to perform as part of the Formula One event in Melbourne, but it was canned just hours before gates were due to open. And finally, the Australian dollar is buying 71.4 US cents. This is Air National News. In sport, the Sydney Swans are considering bringing Justin McInerney back from injury against Fremantle. He's been sidelined since round 13. Meanwhile, Fremantle coach Justin Longmuir says Brennan Cox has been training well, and if he gets through a main session with teammates today, could be in line to face the Swans. In the NRL, the Panthers may still be without Nathan Cleary for their preliminary final, even though he's avoided suspension for dangerous contact. The club has now confirmed that the star playmaker has a bone issue in his foot and will need to be monitored by medical staff over the next fortnight. The Penrith side has a week off before they host the winner of this weekend's semi-final between the Knights and the Warriors. In cricket, the men's one-day side is preparing to take on Zimbabwe this evening in the first clash of their ODI series. Captain Mitch Marsh says it'll be a good chance to test conditions ahead of next year's World Cup. And the Melbourne NFL clash between the Rams and the 49ers has been a rating success. More than 18 million people in the US streamed the game at the MCG, while globally there were more than 21 million people watching. Australian Independent Radio News.
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3: Your local weather in the Yass Valley for Tuesday, September 15. Cloudy today with areas of morning fog, windy at times, reaching for a top of 17 degrees. Down to an overnight low of 2, then mostly sunny tomorrow, reaching for a top of 14. Thursday, sunny and 17. Friday, sunny and climbing up to 19. Today, heading for 17 degrees here in Yass, 17 in Goulburn and 19 in Canberra. 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
2: I'm Ron Wilson. Energy Minister Chris Bowen travels to Saudi Arabia next week for talks on fuel supplies amid surging petrol and diesel prices driven by escalating Middle East tensions. Despite the expected price increases, Mr. Bowen is assuring that Australia's fuel reserves remain stable for now, with no immediate plans for another excise cut.
3: We've got 3.3 billion litres locked in to be delivered over the next 4 weeks. We have 41 days worth of petrol on hand in Australia, for example, and these are the figures that I provide every weekend.
2: Immigration is again the focus in federal politics. Talks between the Albanese government and coalition have stalled as they struggle to reach consensus on migration policy. Federal politics editor Michael Packey.
4: Labor and the coalition are working on their respective immigration policies as the issue becomes a political hot potato. The parties have been gazumped by One Nation, who's revealed it would slash the temporary migration rate by 750,000 over 3 years. Deputy Prime Minister Richard Marles says such an approach is reckless, claiming Labor is working on sensible policy.
5: We are serious about bringing it down.
4: Liberal Senator John O'Donoghue agrees the One Nation policy is flawed, but claims there's not enough common ground for talks to resume between the government and opposition.
6: We did not think what they put forward would actually do the job required for our country.
4: Business groups are urging the two major parties to reach consensus on migration. Michael Packey, Canberra.
2: More than 8,000 people have joined the ranks of the Australian Defence Force over the past financial year. The 16% increase has been driven by a surge in recruits across the Army, Air Force and Navy. The ADF says the icing on the cake is that the number of people who've left the service is at its lowest level in about a decade. Australia is taking a multi-pronged approach to tackle fears that terror groups are using online games to radicalise young people. Spy agency ASIO says one in five priority counter-terrorism investigations now involves young people. Defence Minister Richard Marles says a federal parliamentary probe is being set up with the aim of improving protections for children while also tackling extremism.
7: Our security organisations are amongst the best in the world. And so, you know, at both ends here, we are very much focused on protecting the Australian public, protecting Australian kids and acting very much in the interests of parents.
2: Australians are becoming increasingly lonely and socially isolated, according to new research from the University of Sydney. It shows social isolation has jumped from 17 to 30% over the past 23 years. Professor Melody Ding says technology is largely to blame for damaging our sense of community.
8: People have used digitalization to kind of source out a lot of, you know, errands in our life that we don't need individual contacts anymore.
2: And mobile detection.
8: Digitalization to kind of source out a lot of, you know, errands in our life that we don't need individual contacts anymore. And

0: one thing we've monitored his training over the past month or 6 weeks about what he's actually done, how much has he done, and, you know, he's ticked every box all the way through. So, yeah, we'll watch our main session on Wednesday to make sure that he gets through that.
1: John Longmire and Adam Simpson are both weighing up their coaching futures at North Melbourne. The Roos coaching panel is yet to meet to determine the club's next coach. The Panthers have confirmed Nathan Cleary will have to be monitored ahead of their NRL preliminary final after picking up a foot injury. The star halfback has a stress-related bone issue. And Australia will be seeking redemption this evening when the one-day cricket series kicks off against Zimbabwe. 12 years ago, the Chevrons toasted a famous victory over Mitch Marsh's side in Colombo that essentially knocked Australia out of the tournament. The man who oversaw that victory, Sikander Raza, has been called in to captain the Zimbabwe side tonight. Australian Independent Radio News.
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4: Your local weather in the Yass Valley for Tuesday, September 15. Cloudy today with areas of morning fog, windy at times, reaching for a top of 17 degrees. Down to an overnight low of 2, then mostly sunny tomorrow, reaching for a top of 14. Thursday, sunny and 17. Friday, sunny and climbing up to 19. Today, heading for 17 degrees here in Yass, 17 in Goulburn and 19 in Canberra. Now you're up to date with the weather on Yass FM.
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Every now and again you get a message on your telephone or on your in the hotel. And it's in a language you can't understand, and so you can't reply to it, and therefore you have to go down to the bar and have a drink with your friends. And so it's a song called "Sometimes I Have to Go Down to the Bar and Have a Drink with My Friends." Screaming.

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2: I'm Ron Wilson. The Federal Transport Minister has been accused by the opposition of double standards after she accepted a Qantas Lifetime Platinum frequent flyer membership. Catherine King's office says she earned the status because of her frequent travel with the airline. But Shadow Treasurer Tim Wilson says the Minister can't be responsible for Qantas and then accept the airline's perks.
3: She's trying to avoid accountability. And she's setting a double standard for herself where she won't take things from Qantas because it's deemed to be a conflict of interest, but then on the other hand, she's doing it on the other side.
2: An attack on a major Saudi Arabian oil pipeline has triggered an immediate jump in global crude oil prices. International benchmarks spiked past $108 a barrel overnight, threatening to flow through to Australian drivers. Energy expert Bill Farren-Price says it's unclear how long repairs to the pipeline will take.
4: And I think the issue is that we don't have any really hard information about when this is going to be fixed or if it could be fixed quickly. So that's why we've seen this bump higher in oil prices. And I think that probably will continue for the time being.
2: A new parliamentary inquiry will investigate the online radicalisation of children through video games. It'll examine how pro-terror groups are using gaming platforms to indoctrinate young people. The federal probe comes as spy agency ASIO reveals that one in five of its priority counter-terrorism investigations now involves minors. Australian school principals believe a failure to attract high-quality teachers is hindering students' academic progress. One third of subjects are being taught by an educator with no relevant tertiary study in the topic. Experts say the problem is particularly prevalent when it comes to maths teachers. Road safety advocates and the NRMA are calling for a large-scale seatbelt education campaign after detection cameras triggered a 24-fold surge in fines for incorrect seatbelt use. Passengers accounted for two-thirds of those fines. Shadow New South Wales Roads Minister Mark Cooray supports calls for heightened public awareness on correct usage.
5: You know, seatbelts save lives, but they must be worn correctly. Education and things like enforcement, of course, must work together if we are seriously about reducing the road toll in New South Wales.
2: And despite defending his association with a golf club in his electorate that received a massive federal government grant, the Prime Minister has given up his honorary membership. The Marrickville Club received $6 million as part of a community infrastructure program. Anthony Albanese says he wasn't even aware that he was given honorary membership until the issue was raised by the Centre for Public Integrity. This is Air National News. In sport, Charlie Cameron is excited about Brisbane's return to the MCG for Saturday's preliminary final against Hawthorn. All eyes at Lions training are on Noah Answorth, who's recovering from an ankle injury. Cameron says the defender will be training today.
6: Noz is a quality player and hopefully, I think he has training today, so hopefully he can get up. And he's played with some quality small forwards throughout the years and he's a quality player and I think take a lot of confidence if he's playing this weekend. But I think he has to get up for training today and tomorrow on Thursday as well. So, yeah.
2: Night star Kalyn Ponga says he's excited about the prospect of running out in front of a hostile crowd in New Zealand this weekend. Newcastle take on the Warriors at Eden Park. Ponga says he's hoping there'll be at least some Knights fans at what will be a packed stadium.
7: The opportunity to go over there, play in front of their...
2: Newcastle take on the Warriors at Eden Park. Ponga says he's hoping there'll be at least some Knights fans at what will be a packed stadium.

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2: Your local weather in the Yass Valley for Tuesday, September 15. Cloudy today with areas of morning fog, windy at times, reaching for a top of 17 degrees. Down to an overnight low of 2, then mostly sunny tomorrow, reaching for a top of 14. Thursday, sunny and 17. Friday, sunny and climbing up to 19. Today, heading for 17 degrees here in Yass, 17 in Goulburn and 19 in Canberra. Now you're up to date with the weather on Yass FM.
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1: We're going to do a song from the Don't Shoot Me album. This is a song with a revolutionary string arrangement. For songs like this, when we recorded, nobody did string arrangements like this, and this is where Buckmaster was so good. This is called Have Mercy on the Criminal.

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2: hello there, this is Michael Lynch. Australia is taking a multi-pronged approach to fears that terror groups are using online games to radicalise young people. Spy agency ASIO says one in five priority counter-terrorism investigations now involves young people. Defence Minister Richard Marles has told today that a federal parliamentary probe is being set up, the aim of which is to improve protections for children while also tackling extremism.
3: Our security organisations are amongst the best in the world, and so, you know, at both ends here, we are very much focused on protecting the Australian public, protecting Australian kids, and acting very much in the interests of parents.
2: Rising petrol and diesel prices as a result of the ongoing Middle East crisis will be high on the talks agenda between Energy Minister Chris Bowen and his Saudi Arabian counterpart next week. Mr. Bowen says because Australia's fuel reserves are stable for now, the federal government has no immediate plans for a cut in the fuel excise.
4: We've got 3.3 billion litres locked in to be delivered over the next 4 weeks. We have 41 days worth of petrol on hand in Australia, for example, and these are the figures that I provide every weekend.
2: In federal politics, Pauline Hanson has been accused of trying to drag Australia into American-style politics of division. The One Nation leader is facing fresh criticism, this time over comments that she made on a podcast in which she described Aboriginal Australians as the most primitive race on earth who have achieved very little. Labor Minister Claire O'Neill has told Today this is yet another example of Senator Hanson denigrating what makes Australia great.
5: We've got lots of challenges facing Australia, but we're not going to solve them by punching down on things that are brilliant about our country.
2: The number of confirmed bird flu cases in South Australia has now risen to 295. The virus has not only claimed the lives of wild birds, but also an endangered Australian sea lion on Kangaroo Island. This has prompted heavy monitoring after a dead dolphin was washed up at Port Noarlunga. The introduction of AI cameras in New South Wales has led to a huge increase in the number of people fined for not wearing seatbelts. Jefferson Shaw reports.
6: The state's mobile phone camera network uses AI technology to help detect those not wearing a seatbelt. The Telegraph is reporting an over 2,000% increase in seatbelt fines, with 88% not wearing seatbelts correctly. Nearly two-thirds of all offenders were passengers. NRMA spokesperson Peter Curry says more education is needed to remind road users of the life and death importance of using seatbelts. Jefferson Shaw, Sydney.
2: In world news, NATO's Secretary General Mark Rutte has pledged additional support for Ukraine after Russian drone strikes struck close to the border with Poland. Rutte says the 32-nation military alliance will not be deterred from backing Kyiv in the Russia-Ukraine war and that it will beef up its own defences along the eastern border with Russia. The NATO chief's comments came as Poland pledged increased security along its border with Ukraine and after Russian drones hit a train last Sunday near the Ukraine-Poland border. Finally, in finance news, one Australian dollar this hour is currently buying 71.29 US cents. This is AIR National News. Cricket Tasmania has signed a controversial five-year partnership agreement with AI technology company Firmus. The brand will feature on the playing strips of the Tasmania Tigers and Hobart Hurricanes, injecting over $1 million into the community and grassroots cricket. Similar sponsorship agreements with the Jack Jumpers and Tasmania Jewels basketball teams have drawn mixed reactions from fans. The NRL's sudden-death semi-finals are locked in for this weekend with the Sydney Roosters hosting the Cronulla Sutherland Sharks on Saturday night. And then on Sunday afternoon, it's across the Tasman to Auckland's Eden Park, where the New Zealand Warriors take on the Newcastle Knights, who in week one defeated the South Sydney Rabbitohs. Well, after a dramatic weekend of semi-finals, AFL action is now focused on the preliminary finals. And the four teams vying for the 2026 Premiership are the Sydney Swans, Fremantle Dockers, the Hawthorn Hawks and Brisbane Lions. Meanwhile, John Longmire and Adam Simpson are both weighing up their coaching futures at North Melbourne. Former Red Star Jordan Pitaia has been parachuted into the Wallabies side for the first time since 2023. The 31-test back has been playing rugby overseas after a short NFL stint with the LA Chargers. Wallabies coach Les Kiss says Betai Test back has been playing rugby overseas after a short NFL stint with the LA Chargers. Wallabies coach Les Kiss

0: 17 degrees, down to an overnight low of 2, then mostly sunny tomorrow, reaching for a top of 14. Thursday, sunny and 17. Friday, sunny and climbing up to 19. Today, heading for 17 degrees here in Yass, 17 in Goulburn and 19 in Canberra. Now you're up to date with the weather on Yass FM.
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7: Rightio, let's get a quick look at the synoptic chart, which is a pictorial summary of what the weather pressure, the pressure in the atmosphere is doing over the next 4 days. Because, to a large extent, that pattern defines, drives how the weather behaves. So if we can look at this pattern, we've got a better chance of figuring out what the next 4 days are doing. So I'm looking at, and you can look at too, the Bureau of Meteorology's Bureau of Meteorology. Geez, what a bunch of syllables. The Bureau of Meteorology, it has a product called the Colour Forecast Map for the next 4 days. If you look at that, we see pictures for Wednesday, Thursday, Friday and Saturday. And each of those days, there's a big high-pressure system sitting over the south half of the continent. Now, that high-pressure system is centred in the Great Australian Bight for tomorrow, Wednesday. But then it gradually drifts across towards the east, the general sort of pattern that all these things do. So for Thursday and Friday, our area is pretty much near the centre of that high-pressure system. So on Thursday and Friday, we will probably, again, have clear skies, mild winds, sunny conditions, glorious spring weather. Now, come Saturday, the high-pressure system starts getting pushed away by some fronts in the south, which means that probably we'll start seeing higher winds and colder air over Saturday and Sunday. So there's the weather summary from the Bureau of Met for colour forecast map for 4 days, next 4 days. Right. Hello, you are with Matt. Welcome to Beyond the Hits. Over the next 3 hours, we're going to take a trip through some music that's just sitting around on LPs, tapes and CDs that never gets a hearing, and some never did get, an airing, I suppose. Airing? Either one, I suppose. And the purpose of this program is to get that other music out there. Now, where possible, the episode is organised, as always, chronologically. So we'll hear our first album from the 1970s and our last album from the 2015. And so we'll progress forward in time. And that's largely because music evolves over time. So we won't have sort of jarring intersections of different styles. Well, I suppose sometimes that will happen when I don't do a good enough job of making the music mesh nicely. But in general, it'll just get older as we get further into the episode. Right, now you will hear me mentioning good progressions. That's my shorthand for saying that the music has good chord sequences.

and the melody and a harmony fits in well around that. That's one of my primary criteria for deciding whether the music is worthy of your attention. Now, often there's also excellent lyrics that are embodied in the song, but I find that I can never make sense of the lyrics unless they're really simple. I generally have to be able to read the lyrics before I figure out what's going on. Most of the context information here has come from Wikipedia, with the occasional artist's website and the occasional query from an AI chatbot sort of thing. But also, there'll be the occasional opinion, and I need to make it clear that they're my opinions, mine and mine alone. They're not necessarily shared by the station, its other presenters, or its sponsors. And let me remind you, we're all individuals. So we all get to make up our own minds about these sorts of things. Okay, so enough blather. Let's get on to some music. This hour, we're going to hear two albums. We're going to hear from 1974 to 1977 via the last album of the Tommy Bolin iteration of The James Gang. In 1974. They weren't particularly prominent here, but they had a fair bit of prominence over in the US. And they did create some great music. And we'll hear some of that today, largely from Tommy Bolin, their lead guitarist. And then a famous CD from a famous guitarist, Slow Hand, from Eric Clapton, originally released in 1977. But first up, we have the James Gang. Now, they are obscure and they're not on here often, so we will dive into their background. So the James Gang was an American rock band formed in Cleveland, Ohio, up there near the Great Lakes in amongst industry in 1966. Now, the band went through a variety of lineup changes until they recorded their first album in 1969 as a power trio, consisting of the famous Joe Walsh on guitars and lead vocals, and then Tom Chris on bass and Jim Fox on drums. Now, Dale Peters replaced Chris on bass for the second and third albums, and I think also he might have been one of their enduring participants. We'll find that out later. Two of the band's songs from that time, Funk Number 49 and Walk Away, continue to be popular on classic and adult orientated rock stations, at least in the US. Now, in late 1971, Joe Walsh left to pursue a solo career and would later join the Eagles, resulting in the famous album Hotel California. Yes, Hotel California had was substantially contributed to by Joe Walsh. New Eagles member Joe Walsh. The James Gang band carried on with a number of other players to replace Walsh. There was a guitarist Dominic Troiano and vocalist Roy Kenner, who helped with the next two albums before departing and then being replaced by the talented but short-lived Tommy Bolin. Now, the Tommy Bolin iteration of James Gang recorded two albums, Bang and Miami, in the early 70s. And we'll be listening to tracks from that second Bolin album, Miami, which just happened to be the James Gang's seventh album and was released in 1974. Our first two tracks from Miami are Cruising Down the Highway and Wildfire. Cruising Down the Highway is a piece of medium rock with a highway star sort of a theme. And let's face it, that's been done by pretty much anybody with a hard rock band. Deep Purple did it with the eponymous Highway Star and did it extraordinarily well. And this one's not quite in that league, but it's okay. Gets along with a good boogie. And then we'll be listening to the track Wildfire. And Wildfire is a piece of, I suppose another standard rock trope, the cheating girlfriend theme. It's got good progressions and a solid slow beat. So let's get into a bit of James Gang with Cruising Down the Highway and Wildfire off Miami. No, my apologies. I didn't press enough buttons to make sure that it was all going to work. So just give me a moment. We'll put him... No, stop. Right. Okay, we'll do that. And we'll just tell this guy to
Look, there we go. Okay, now we should be right. James Gang with Cruising Down the Highway and Wildfire.

So those two tracks were the James Gang with Cruising Down the Highway and Wildfire from their last Tommy Bolin album, Miami, in 1974. Writing for AllMusic, critic David Jeffries wrote that the album, quote, feels less like a band album and more like a talented studio, more like a bunch of talented studio musicians on the loose. But die-hard fans of either the Gang or the late Tommy Bolin will enjoy it, if only in fits and starts. Now, for me, it's got a bunch of good tracks, definitely worth a listen, plus one of my favourites, which we're going to hear next. Our last two tracks from Miami are Prelude and Red Skies. Prelude is a mild instrumental, seeming to be a prelude to the Red Skies track following. This prelude has some nice Tommy Bolin guitar noodling against a mild background. Then the main event, Red Skies, the track after that, is again one of my favourites. It's a piece of slow rock with heavy production. The lyric encourages somebody who was wounded in love to try again, to relax and just, quote, live around it, unquote. And there's some wise words there, hey. Yes, if you've been wounded in love, try to live around it. It has a big guitar solo, which works well with Tommy Bolin's style. I particularly like the changed-up big production outro with the descending progressions. So let's have a listen to Prelude, followed by Red Skies.

0: There you go. Those two tracks were The James Gang featuring Tommy Boland with Prelude and the being a prelude to that big song there, Red Skies, from the last Tommy Boland album with The James Gang, Miami, in 1974. After the Miami album, guitarist Tommy Boland moved on again and ended up in Mark IV of Deep Purple. The James Gang recorded another two albums before winding down in 1977. After a 15-year break, the second iteration of the band, Walsh, Peters and Fox, started reuniting occasionally for one-off concerts, and I think they've done that about six times. I think the last one was about the year before last, something like that. And that is all from the James Gang for the moment. We will have more in later episodes. And it's time for some sponsor promos. Back soon.
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0: Okay, you're with Matt, and we're going beyond the hits up to 4 p.m. We've been listening to the James Gang, but now we're going forward 3 years for a listen to the Slow Hand album from Eric Clapton. Now, Eric Clapton has not been on here recently. In fact, he was last on here about a year ago. So we're going to have a refresher of his biography. Eric Clapton, CBE, is an English rock and blues guitarist, singer and songwriter. He's often regarded as one of the most successful and influential guitarists in rock music. By comparison with the usual Wikipedia source for context, here I'm getting information from the very useful, occasionally, website called Song Facts. So Eric Patrick Clapton was born in Surrey in 1945 as the illegitimate son of Canadian soldier Edward Walter Fryer and a 16-year-old Patricia Molly Clapton. Back in the dying days of World War II, Fryer returned to his wife in Canada before his son was born, and Clapton was brought up by his maternal grandparents, Rose and Jack Clapp, believing that his mother was his older sister. His lack of identity is one of the reasons he always related to the blues. Eric Clapton was given an inexpensive guitar as a present for his 13th birthday. Now, the steel strings made it difficult to play, and he put it aside for 2 years, but then picked it up again and started playing consistently. He was influenced by blues music from an early age and practiced long hours learning the chords of blues music by playing along to the records. He preserved his practice sessions using a portable Grundig reel-to-reel tape recorder, listening to them over and over until he was satisfied. After leaving school, he studied at the Kingston College of Art, for a while anyway, until he was expelled at the end of the year because he'd focused more on his guitar technique than on his art. But the focus paid off because by the age of 16, his guitar work was advanced enough to be getting attention, and he began busking around the West End of London. He spent the next 2 years in a couple of bands before joining the famous Yardbirds in 1963 and then Cream in 1966. Which really propelled him into the international stratosphere in terms of music recognition. And along the way, there were a couple of other bands there as well. Derek and the Dominoes, I think, is where he penned the famous track Layla. Synthesizing influences from Chicago blues and leading blues guitarists, Eric Clapton forged a distinctive style and rapidly became one of the most talked about guitarists in the British music scene. There were even bits of graffiti popping up around the place saying, "Clapton is God." Now, even though Eric Clapton can play very fast, his nickname became Slow Hand, after the in-concert situation of him breaking strings because of the extent to which he would bend the string to get a musical effect. Now, instead of continuing on with three strings, he would stop playing to change the string, sometimes backstage, and the audience would start a slow hand clap until he returned. So, we'll be listening to tracks from the album named after that nickname, of course, Slow Hand, which is his fifth, released in 1977. It's one of his most commercially and critically successful studio albums. Slow Hand produced the two singles Lay Down Sally and Wonderful Tonight, but the most significant track on the album is his cover of J.J. Cale's Cocaine, which got substantial airplay despite not being a single, and became a concert favourite. Now, we're going to have a listen to the last and first of those, and that is Cocaine and then Lay Down Sally. So Cocaine is a piece of slow blues rock. It's a cover of a well-known J.J. Cale original. It's got a marginal theme, seeming to provide advocacy for the use of cocaine, although Clapton describes it as cleverly anti-drug, highlighting the perilous addictiveness of it. It gets along well with a good Clapton solo. The next track, Lay Down Sally, is a single and is a medium blues shuffle co-written with Marcy Levy and has her providing backing vocals on the track. The lyric is about trying to connect with a girl, possibly at a party. It's got okay progressions and the shuffle beat brings it along well, and Clapton's noodling is up there with the best. So let's have a listen to his most famous track, Cocaine, and then Lay Down Sally off his most successful album, early album, Slow Hand.

0: Okay, so that was Eric Clapton with Cocaine and then Lay Down Sally. His two, well, the second one was a single off Slow Hand, but the first one was the most prominent album off that, album. The album topped several international music charts and was honoured with numerous awards and recording certifications. In 2012, a deluxe edition was released to celebrate the album's 35th anniversary. So, if you like Eric Clapton, Slow Hand is a good place to start. And it's time for Station Promo, back in a sec.
1: 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It's an eclectic mix of contemporary songs combined with modern classics. Please enjoy the show as much as Kanga and I did picking the tunes.
0: Okay, you're with Matt and we're going beyond the hits up to 4pm. We're in 1977 with the album Slow Hand from Eric Clapton. Our next track from Slow Hand is The Core, which is a solid rock ballad co-written with singer Marcy Levy, who also provided duet vocals. The lyric is apparently about following your passion without fear, driven by your core. Quote, oh, you have a flame, feel it in your heart, and down at the core is the hottest part. We can burn without fuel. Unquote. And there's lots of Clapton solo time in this track. The album version runs for about 9 minutes, which is basically three sets of three. So we're just going to play the first third of that because it's a bit similar throughout. If you like big rock done by Clapton with lots of guitar, then that's the one for you. But we'll just get a sense of it and then go on to something else. Okay, so let's have a listen to the big rock album from the album The Core, at least the first third of it.

Okay, we'll leave that one there. It goes on, like I said, for another 6 minutes like that in that vein. So yeah, great Clapton rock, but we'll get on with something else. So that track was Eric Clapton with The Core, at least the first third of it, from Slow Hand in 1977. Eric Clapton was one of the first major musicians to use the wah-wah pedal, especially on the prior Cream album, Disraeli Gears. Clapton inspired Jimi Hendrix to incorporate the wah-wah pedal into his own music. Hendrix was a huge Cream fan. Our next track from Slow Hand is Mean Old Frisco, which is a piece of medium blues with big production and a standard woman blues lyric. It's got a good blues groove, though, and that's probably its main attraction. So let's have a listen to Mean Old Frisco from Eric Clapton's Slow Hand.

0: Okay, so that track was Eric Clapton with Mean Old Frisco from Slow Hand in 1977. Critical reception for the album was positive, with some comparing it to his previous album, 461 Ocean Boulevard, named after the house that Eric Clapton was living in at the time. Clapton ranked second in Rolling Stone's list of the 100 greatest guitarists of all time. And with 280 million albums sold, he is one of the best-selling musicians of all time. And he is the only three-time inductee to the Rock and Roll Hall of Fame, once as a solo artist and separately as a member of the Yardbirds and of Cream. And that's all from Eric Clapton for the moment. More in later episodes. So, albums this hour. We've been from 1974 to 1977 via the James Gang's album Miami, the last one with the talented but short-lived guitarist Tommy Bolin in 1974. And that one there, Eric Clapton's best-selling album Slow Hand in 1977. Well, the best-selling early album from 1977. After the break, we're going to hear Goanna's second and somewhat overlooked album, Spirit of Place, released in 1982. And then, my apologies, that was wrong. That was, we're going to listen to Oceania. That's right, Oceania, their overlooked second album in 1984. And then Kate Sobrano and her septet in 1987 with some jazz that put her on the map. Okay, hope to be with you again after the news.
1: Yes, FM, and
2: you. Hello there, this is Michael Lynch. One Nation leader Pauline Hanson has apologised after referring to Indigenous Australians as primitive. Senator Hanson made the comments on a podcast last year, which resurfaced this week. Hanson has been slammed by the government and opposition for willful ignorance and lacking decency. Addressing the reaction for the first time, Senator Hanson has admitted her choice of words was not the best.
3: If I've offended people by using that, yes, I will apologise for that. I will not back away from what needs to be discussed. You know, we can't back away from what is happening in the country. I see the division that's happening in Australia. I've always advocated we are Australians all together.
2: An attack on a major Saudi Arabian oil pipeline has triggered an immediate jump in global crude prices. International benchmarks spiked past $108 a barrel overnight, threatening to flow through to Australian drivers. Energy expert Bill Farren-Price told Nine it's unclear how long repairs to the pipeline will take.
4: And I think the issue is that we don't have any really hard information about when this is going to be fixed or if it could be fixed quickly. So that's why we've seen this bump higher in oil prices, and I think that probably will continue for the time being.
2: But the global surge in fuel prices has not stopped Australia's major airlines reporting billion-dollar profits. The ACCC says Qantas posted $2.35 billion in earnings, while Virgin surged to $753 million. The watchdog warns that airfares are already up to 4% higher and are set to rise further as airlines cut back on flight schedules. Meanwhile, the federal government maintains the Transport Minister received a platinum Qantas membership because of frequent travel with the airline. Catherine King has added the perk to her register of interest. The update comes 3 years after she blocked Qatar Airways from adding extra flights into Australia. But Deputy Prime Minister Richard Marles says the Qantas membership is standard procedure for frequent flyers.
5: The Transport Minister travels a lot. This is what happens with airlines. They do this. I don't think there's much to see here. Catherine King has appropriately declared it, but it's a function of how much she travels.
2: West Australia's Shadow Fisheries Minister is calling for a review into the state's shark mitigation strategy. The call comes after a surfer was attacked by a shark off Glenfield Beach in Geraldton's north yesterday morning, leaving the man with serious leg injuries in a serious but stable condition at Geraldton Regional Hospital. Kirrily Waugh, who's also the local member, says a review will help identify weaknesses in the strategy.
6: It is about understanding where the investment has gone. We know there's millions of dollars being invested into shark mitigation. Let's have a look at what has been effective and what more can be done.
2: Australian school principals believe the failure to attract high-quality teachers is hindering students' academic progress. One-third of subjects are being taught by an educator with no relevant tertiary study in the topic. In other news, economists say the AI data center boom could make the country's housing shortage even worse. New modelling suggests many construction workers will be lured away from home building to help build data centers. This is AIR National News. Charlie Cameron is excited about Brisbane's return to the MCG for Saturday's preliminary final against Hawthorn. All eyes at Lions training are on Noah Answorth, who's recovering from an ankle injury after keeping Nick Watson goalless when the two sides last met.
7: Hopefully, I think he has training today, so hopefully he can get up. And he's played in some quality small forwards throughout the years, and he's a quality player, and I think take a lot of confidence if he's playing this weekend, but I think he has to get up for training today and tomorrow on Thursday as well. So yeah.
2: The Panthers may still be without Nathan Cleary for their NRL preliminary final, even though he's avoided suspension for dangerous contact. The club has now confirmed that the star playmaker has a bone issue in his foot and will need to be monitored by medical staff over the next fortnight. The Penrith side has a week off to rest before they host the winner of this weekend's semi-final between the Newcastle Knights and New Zealand Warriors. Australia will be seeking redemption this evening when the first ball is bowled in the one-day cricket series against Zimbabwe. 12 years ago, the Chevrons toasted a famous victory over Mitch Marsh's side in Colombo that essentially knocked Australia out of the tournament. The man who oversaw that victory, Shikanda Raza, has been called in to captain the Zimbabwe side tonight. That's sport on Australian Independent Radio News.
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4: Well, I'm Matt, and I host the Beyond the Hits radio program. And we're going Beyond the Hits up to 4 p.m. Now, over the next hour, we'll hear some good music, some of which didn't make it a big exposure on radio. You'll hear me mention good progressions. That's my shorthand for saying that the music works well. Okay, this hour we're going to hear from 1984 to 1987 via Oceania from Goanna in 84, and then Kate Sobrano and her septet in 1987. First up, Goanna. Goanna is a rock band formed in Geelong in 1977 by mainstay Shane Howard as singer-songwriter and guitarist. The band underwent multiple lineup changes, with Howard as the only constant, while they established their name over the next 5 years. The band became temporarily famous when the track Solid Rock, off their debut album Spirit of Place, became a national hit. Now, for audio context, as in what's Goanna about, yes, I'm going to play a little bit of that hit track Solid Rock, but just a small bit so that we can understand where this next album is coming from. So here's a little bit of Solid Rock, their big hit.

My apologies, failed to press the button. Okay, so that sample was Goanna with a bit of their big hit Solid Rock from 1982. The song made them temporary superstars in Australia and beyond. Now we're going to be listening to tracks from their next album, Oceania, released in April 1985. According to Grockypedia, the inspiration for Goanna

The second album, Oceania, arose from songwriter Shane Howard's global travels. Thanks, Dave. Yes, I've just spotted that. And yes, Shane Howard's global travels after the runaway success of that debut album with that big song, Solid Rock. So Shane Howard sought to expand upon the folk rock of the debut by incorporating alternative rock and pop elements and influences from international production and collaborations. Indeed, the album was recorded in studios from Melbourne to Byron Bay to Los Angeles. The lyrical content of the album, explores connections between Australian indigenous issues and worldwide cultural roots, while adapting to a more polished 1980s infused sounds. And yes, that was written by an AI, but it's not particularly wrong. Our first two tracks from Oceania are the title track and then Common Ground. The title track, Oceania, is a slow ballad with nice progressions and harmonies. The next track, Common Ground, was a single from the album and is a piece of medium rock. It is a cautionary tale. Love and common ground are needed to prevent catastrophe. It has okay progressions and harmonies. So let's have a listen to the title track and Common Ground off Goanna's second album, Oceania.

So those two tracks were Goanna, with the title track off their second album, Oceania, and then Common Ground from 1984. The album peaked at number 29 on the Australian Kent Music Report. A digitally remastered version of the album was released in 2020, including an additional track. Our last two tracks from Oceania are Every Passing Day and Dangerous Dancing. Every Passing Day is a piece of slow rock. The lyrics seem to be about missing a lover while taking care of business. It has nice progressions and harmonies with sensitive production. Then Dangerous Dancing was a single off the album and is a piece of medium rock ballad. The lyrics seems to be a meditation on winning while feeling like you're losing, with the Dangerous Dancing being the stepping forward and backward in that process. It's got good progressions and big guitar in the central bridge, and this one has definitely grown on me. So let's have a listen to Every Passing Day and Dangerous Dancing from Goanna's second album, Oceania.

0: Okay, those two tracks were Every Passing Day and Dangerous Dancing from the Goanna's second album, Oceania, released in 1984. Reviews from fans were positive. Quote, an excellent, unfairly overlooked collection of beautiful pop rock music, unquote. With only one niggle that could be attributed to the pop mores of the day. Quote, yes, it's overproduced in places, but the songs are absolutely first rate, unquote. And I have to agree. The relatively minor attention paid to Oceania after the big splash of their debut album, Spirit of Place, left main songwriter Howard disillusioned, and he left the band in 1987, 3 years later. Goanna played on but soon disbanded. They reformed briefly in 1998 to record their last album, Spirit Returns, which we will get to at some point soon, and they reformed again in 2011 for an Australian-wide tour for the 40th anniversary of their debut album, Spirit of Place. Their latest new music is a single, Takanya, celebrating the native people's custodianship of the wilderness forest country known as the Tarkine, I think it is, in northwest Tasmania. Real wilderness. That's all from Goanna for the moment. We will have more in later episodes. Particularly, as I said, that last album, Spirit Returns. Okay, time for some sponsor promos. Back soon.
1: Get ready, yes. 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
0: Radio, you're with Matt, and we're going beyond the hits up to 4 p.m. We've been listening to Goanna, but now we're going forward 3 years for a listen to Kate Sebrano and her septet. Catherine Yvette Sebrano, AM, was born 1966. She is an Australian singer and actress who performs in the soul, jazz and pop genres, as well as in film and musicals such as Jesus Christ Superstar. Sebrano was born in Melbourne to an American father of Filipino descent and an Australian mother. And this context here is from Kate Sebrano's own website. As a teen, she declined advances from UK pop stable stock Aitken Waterman to cut her teeth in the rough and tumble of Melbourne's live scene. First contact for many was Kate's magnetic cameo as a steam ceiling backing singer on the Models' number one smash hit, Out of Mind, Out of Sight, circa 1985. Yes, and that is really a great piece of pop. By that time, she was already vocalist for the band I'm Talking, the band that pioneered, quote, New York-style art pop during the Jurassic period of pub rock, unquote, with their three top ten singles, Trust Me, Do You Want to Be, and Holy Word, and I have to say none of which I actually recognise, but then I wasn't listening to a lot of radio at that stage. While still performing with I'm Talking, Kate Sebrano was asked by events promoter Clifford Hocking to step in and replace a cancelled jazz performer at the Perth International Jazz Festival in early 1986. With only a week's notice, Sebrano quickly established a group of seven musicians, a septet, and hence septet, and the performance was an unexpected success. Immediately after, Hocking asked Sebrano to perform again at the ANZ Pavilion State Theatre in Melbourne between 13 and 14 of June in 1986, and that's the performance that was recorded and released as her solo album, Kate Sebrano and Her Septet, and of course that's what we will be listening to now. So, a live concert. Our first two tracks from Kate Sebrano and her septet are My Baby Just Cares For Me and Love Me or Leave Me. Now, My Baby Just Cares For Me is a medium live swing cover of a jazz standard, the most prominent version of which in here in Oz was from Nina Simone. the unmistakable and uncopyable, there's a word for that, I don't know what it is, uncopyable Nina Simone. Now, Kate Sebrano doesn't get quite as smoky as Nina Simone, but she does okay. Then Love Me or Leave Me is a mild jazz ballad against a strum guitar with nice vocal harmonies and is suitably light. And Sebrano's connection to the audience is nice. And we'll just get the first half of that before it gets into a vigorous jazz swing so we can get on with a few more tunes. So let's have a listen to My Baby Just Cares For Me and Love Me or Leave Me from Kate Sebrano and her septet.
6: Gentlemen, welcome here tonight to join us here at the Pavilion Room. It's very exciting

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I have to remind him each night to sing into the microphone because it's not something he does very often.

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0: Thank you.
1: So those two tracks were Kate Sobrano with My Baby Just Cares For Me and Love Me or Leave Me, which we're going to hear all of, including the vigorous jazz swing second half from Kate Sobrano and her septet, released in 1987. According to her 2014 autobiography, Kate Sobrano said that the idea of performing jazz live with the band, quote, frightened the life out of me, unquote, as she thought that no one would come. But, as we can hear by the recording, the performance was a sufficient success to kick off Kate Sobrano's solo career. The success of this album was followed by her great pairing with Wendy Matthews in the soundtrack for the ABC series Stringer. And that soundtrack has been on here before and will feature again. And then her next solo album, Brave, in 1989, and then another jazz album, Like Now, called Like Now, in 1990. And it all started with this one here, Kate Sobrano and her septet. And it's time for a station promo. Back in a sec.
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1: Okay, right now you're with Matt, and we're going beyond the hits up to 4 p.m. We're in 1987 with the album Kate Sobrano and her septet from Kate Sobrano. Our next track from the album is Memory Serves, which is a piece of medium lounge jazz and is a cover of a 1980s track by New York band Material. So let's get into Memory Serves by Kate Sobrano and her septet.

0: Yeah.
1: All right.
2: So that track was Kate Sobrano with Memory Serves from Kate Sobrano and Her Septet in 1987. The album peaked at number 29 in Australia. And there was a TV special release, and various clips from that are available on YouTube. Or you could just buy the album, hey. Now, we're running slightly ahead of schedule, so we're going to squeeze another track in. And this one is One Note Samba, which is a solid piece of solid jazz with a cute novelty of having just one note in places. And Sobrano delivers it with verve. So let's have a listen to Kate Sobrano and Her Septet with One Note Samba.

Okay, so that track was One Note Samba from Kate Sobrano and her septet in 1987. In 1992, Kate Sobrano took on the role of Mary Magdalene in the Australian National Tour of Jesus Christ Superstar. And I think that soundtrack, that particular soundtrack of that show, is an outstanding collection of music. And John Farnham's rendition of the Gethsemane song is absolutely sublime. If you've got that one, drag it out and please listen to it. That's the Australian, that's I think the 1992 Australian cast rendition of Jesus Christ Superstar. Kate Sobrano has many strings to her bow. She was the artistic director of the Adelaide Cabaret Festival in 2012, 2013 and 2014. And in this year's ARIA Music Awards, she was inducted into the ARIA Hall of Fame. She remains active in the entertainment industry. And as of June 26, she is one of only four Australian artists, alongside AC/DC, Midnight Oil and Kylie Minogue, to achieve top 10 albums across five consecutive decades. Now, that's all from Kate Sobrano for the moment. We certainly will have more in later episodes. Okay, so this hour, we've been from 1984 to 1987 via Goanna's second album, Oceania, Unfairly Overlooked, and then that one there, Kate Sobrano and her septet in 1987, that put Kate Sobrano on the road to fame. After the break, we have the Love remix from the Beatles in 2006, and then Rattle That Lot from David Gilmour in 2015. And we'll go out with a little bit more of another track from Kate Sobrano and her septet, Yeah, Yeah.

0: cherche des blues.
1: Si sans blues,
0: si donc si tu dis that,
1: on laisse ensemble.
0: Give me more of my flame. Play some rebels.
2: Yes, FM, and
3: good afternoon, this is Michael Lynch. A leading AI company has threatened to pull investment out of Australia unless proposed laws are changed. Labor wants big tech to pay Australian creatives if their work is used to help build AI models. OpenAI says it will not invest in local artificial intelligence training or renewable energy unless the copyright laws are relaxed. Responding to that threat, the opposition's Tim Wilson says Canberra must come up with a compromise.
4: We need to make sure that there's proper remuneration for copyright creators and content creators, but we also need to make sure that we have the incentives in alignment so that we actually get investment in the future of this country.
3: One Nation's Pauline Hanson says she regrets her description of Indigenous Australians as the most primitive on Earth. Senator Hanson also criticised the focus of Aboriginal history in the school curriculum. Among Hanson's harshest critics is Liberal Senator Jacinta Nampa-Jimpa-Price, who's accused her of willful ignorance. A 12-year-old boy has persuaded the Prime Minister to support paediatric care in the bush for another 2 years with the charity Little Wings. Dusty Langby, who's used the free flights for specialist appointments, walked 500 kilometres to Canberra to meet with Anthony Albanese. Dusty says the Prime Minister has committed to supporting the program with $1 million.
5: He was, guess what? He actually doubled it. And he continued the funding for Little Wings for 2 years.
3: The Australian Defence Force has grown to its largest level since the War on Terror 25 years ago. New data shows over 8,000 people were recruited over the last financial year to fill places in the Army, Navy and Air Force. Defence Minister Richard Marles says the ADF is in a very strong position.
6: We have an ambitious target to grow our Defence Force through until 2040. That is important. We do need a bigger Defence Force, given the circumstances that we face, but we've now turned the ship around relative to what we inherited, and we're on the path.
3: In Air World News, a Mexican court has heard that one of the men accused of killing Australian surfers Jaken Callum Robinson was a hitman. The ex-girlfriend of the accused killer has testified that he boasted to her about shooting the Perth brothers and their American friend during a 2024 robbery. Three men are on trial over the murders. The Australian Grand Prix will be forced to pay Robbie Williams $2.8 million for a concert that was cancelled during the COVID pandemic. The decision follows the failure of the GP to overturn a 2020 court judgment in the entertainer's favour. The English singer had been booked to perform as part of the Formula One event in Melbourne, but it was cancelled just hours before the gates were due to open. In other news, Federal Energy Minister Chris Bowen is playing down the possibility of a new reduction to the fuel excise despite the surging cost of petrol. A South Australian health employee has been reprimanded and two others remain under investigation for accessing AFL legend Tony Modra's private medical records while he was being treated over a serious truck crash. And iconic designer Bob Mackie, who dressed stars including Cher, Dolly Parton and Madonna, has died at the age of 87. This is Air National News. Streaming numbers have been released for last Friday's NFL match at the MCG, and as Eddie Summerfield tells us, they're staggering.
7: 100,021 people at the MCG on a picture-perfect day for the first regular season NFL match in Australia. The match beamed back to a huge audience in the US, averaging 18.5 million viewers on Netflix as the 49ers dominated the Rams at the G. Globally, 21.7 million people tuned in, including over a million people on Seven in Australia.
3: Tasmania's new AFL team is on the verge of signing its first batch of players. Sarah Patterson reports.
8: The Devils will confirm their first official signings at a gala event in Hobart in the days after this year's AFL Grand Final. The club, which is due to join the league at the start of 2028, has reportedly flown seven under-17 prospects into Tassie this week for final interviews. WA young gun Axel Walsh is already believed to be in talks with the Devils, with a group of six Victorian prospects set to fly into Tassie tomorrow. Sarah Patterson. SBS Sport.
3: And in cricket, the men's one-day side is preparing to take on Zimbabwe this evening in the first clash of their ODI series. That's sport on Australian Independent Radio News.
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10: Your local weather in the Yass Valley for Tuesday, September 15. Cloudy today with areas of morning fog, windy at times, reaching for a top of 17 degrees. Down to an overnight low of 2, then mostly sunny tomorrow, reaching for a top of 14. Thursday, sunny and 17. Friday, sunny and climbing up to 19. Today, heading for 17 degrees here in Yass, 17 in Goulburn and 19 in Canberra. Now you're up to date with the weather on Yass FM.
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3: Okay, you're with Matt, and we are going beyond the hits up to 4 p.m. Over the next hour, we'll hear some good music, which didn't make it to big exposure on radio. You'll hear me mention good progressions. That's my shorthand for saying that I think the music works well. This hour, we're going to hear from 2006 to 2015 via The Love Remix from the Beatles in 2006, and then Rattle That Lock from David Gilmour in 2015. First up, the Beatles. Now, to my surprise, it's nearly an entire year since they were on here in earnest, so we'll spend some time on their story, at least as it relates to this particular album. The Beatles were an English rock band formed in Liverpool in 1960. The core lineup of the band was settled 2 years after their formation and comprised John Lennon, Paul McCartney, George Harrison and Ringo Starr. Lennon on guitar and vocals, McCartney on bass and vocals, Harrison on guitar and vocals and Ringo Starr on drums. They are widely regarded as the most influential band of all time and were integral to the development of 60s counterculture and the recognition of popular music as an art form, with their Sgt. Pepper's Lonely Hearts Club Band album in particular. Rooted in skiffle-beat and 50s rock and roll, their sound incorporated elements of classical music and traditional pop in innovative ways. The band also explored music styles ranging from folk and Indian music to psychedelia and hard rock. As pioneers in recording, songwriting and artistic presentation, the Beatles revolutionised many aspects of the music industry, basically offering prototypes for many others to follow them, and were also publicised as leaders of the era's youth and socio-cultural movements. Now, there were some other people who were important to the success of the Beatles. Their manager, Brian Epstein, moulded them into a professional act, and producer, George Martin, guided, enabled, developed and enhanced their recordings, greatly expanding their domestic success. As their popularity grew into the intense fan frenzy dubbed Beatlemania, the band acquired the nickname the Fab Four. And both Epstein and Martin were sometimes and separately referred to as the Fifth Beatle. After the group's breakup in 1970, all principal former members enjoyed success as solo artists, and some partial reunions occurred. Then Lennon was murdered in 1980, and Harrison died of lung cancer in 2001. McCartney and Starr remain musically active, and certainly we've had a whole bunch of Paul McCartney's solo efforts on here. Now, Love is a soundtrack album that remixes Beatles music for the Las Vegas stage performance titled Love, a joint venture between Cirque du Soleil and the Beatles Apples Corps Limited. Now, before he died, George Harrison conveyed to Cirque du Soleil founder Guy Laliberte, the idea of using the Beatles music in a Cirque du Soleil production. Now, initially, Cirque du Soleil were intending to use a new mix of Beatles songs which updated their sound, similar to Junkie XL's remix of Elvis Presley's A Little Less Conversation. Now, that's a great track, but it completely changes the vibe of the original. Now, this update idea appalled the remaining Beatles, and as an alternative, Apple Corps' Neil Aspinall contacted that Fifth Beatle, George Martin, producer George Martin, who brought his son Giles in to work on the project. Now, Giles Martin first created a demo combining Within You, Without You with Tomorrow Never Knows, which he then nervously presented to McCartney and Starr, and, quote, they loved it, unquote. Giles commented that, quote, what people will be hearing on the album is a new experience, a new way of reliving the whole Beatles musical lifespan in a very condensed period, unquote. And yes, that is absolutely true. The first two tracks from Love Remix are that

prototype track, Within You, Without You, comma, Tomorrow Never Knows, and then the live remix version of Lady Madonna. Within You, Without You, Tomorrow Never Knows is a piece of full-on psychedelia, combining the vocals on strings from Within You, Without You, and the bass and drums from Tomorrow Never Knows. Now, we're going to shorten that to avoid some random noises that were important to the following track. And then Lady Madonna, the Love Remix version, includes percussion from Why Don't We Do It in the Road, and piano from Obla D, Obla Da, guitar from Hey Bulldog, organ from She's So Heavy, and Clapton's guitar from While My Guitar Gently Weeps. Okay, so let's have a listen to The Beatles Done Remix by, but carefully and with love, by the Martin family producers. So we're just going to get this back to where it needs to be. Okay, Within You, Without You, and then Lady Madonna.

So those two tracks were The Beatles and George and Giles Martin with Within You, Without You, Tomorrow Never Knows, and then the Lady Madonna Love Remix from the Love... the album, the soundtrack album called Love, which I'll refer to as the Love Remix album, in 2006. Our next two tracks from Love Remix are While My Guitar Gently Weeps and A Day in the Life. The first one uses a George Harrison demo of the song. George Harrison initially wrote While My Guitar Gently Weeps. And we'll be listening to a demo of George Harrison demoing his song to the band, which was then, of course, recorded. And this one includes a third verse not used on the album version. And George Martin provided a fresh new string quartet score for this track, his final Beatles arrangement. And I think that this works better than the album original. Now, we're going to truncate it at about 3 minutes on to avoid some linking stuff. And then we're going to be into A Day in the Life, which is similar to the original, but the parts within the crescendos are a bit more distinct. And if anything, I think it increases the magnificence of the big bits. So let's have a listen to the Love Remix versions of While My Guitar Gently Weeps and A Day in the Life, originally from The Beatles, but here substantially reworked.

0: radio. Just letting that carefully crafted, famous last chord play out from A Day in the Life, the Love Remix version of. And, of course, before that we had the very lovely Love Remix version of While My Guitar Gently Weeps, which I think works better than the original album version. Featuring, of course, the last string arrangement ever from George Martin. Love reached number 3 on the UK charts and number 4 in the US, so very successful. George and Giles Martin received the 2008 Grammy Award for Best Compilation Soundtrack Album and Best Sound Surround Album. And as I sort of hinted at, this album was George Martin's final album as a producer before his death 10 years later. And that's all from the Beatles for the moment. Or should I say, all from the Martins for the moment. We will have more in later episodes. And it's time for some sponsor promos. Back soon.
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0: Okay, you're with Matt and we're going beyond the hits up to 4 p.m, another half hour or so. We've been listening to the Beatles' Love Remix, mastered by George and Giles Martin. But now we're going forward 9 years for a listen to Rattle That Lock from David Gilmour, his penultimate album, so solo album so far. David John Gilmour, CBE, is an English guitarist, singer, songwriter and member of the rock band Pink Floyd. He joined as guitarist and co-lead vocalist in 1967, shortly before the departure of founding Pink Floyd member Syd Barrett. And remember that Shine On You Crazy Diamond was a testament to the fragile genius of Syd Barrett. The band achieved Pink Floyd. The band Pink Floyd achieved international success with a series of concept albums. The band then achieved international success with a series of concept albums, notably Dark Side of the Moon and then The Wall. Following the departure of Roger Waters in 1985, the acrimonious departure of Roger Waters in 1985, Pink Floyd continued under Gilmour's leadership and released three more studio albums. Both Gilmour and Waters went on to release several solo albums each, with Gilmour's being more melodic and Waters being more lyrically intense. And I'm glad to say that in a market rebuff of Roger Waters' vitriol towards David Gilmour's solo efforts, Gilmour's albums have comfortably outsold Roger Waters by about 2-1. Now, we'll be listening to David Gilmour's fourth solo album, Rattle That Lock, released in 2015. The album has a loose concept of having songs that are relevant to different times of day as one day progresses. And I have to say, well, that's a really loose framework. The album received generally positive reviews from critics and was a commercial success, becoming Gilmour's second number one solo album. The first two tracks from Rattle That Lock are 5 AM and Rattle That Lock. 5 AM is a slow instrumental, and it is melodic with nice variances in it. And the title track, Rattle That Lock, is a piece of solid rock with lyrics by Gilmour's wife, Polly Sampson. Inspired by Book 2 of Milton's Paradise Lost, an epic poem from the 1600s describing the expulsion of Adam and Eve from the Garden of Eden. It has big progressions with big production and a bit of massed vocal chanting. It gets on well, but it is a bit full on. However, well, hey, let's have a listen. So let's have a listen to 5 a.m. and Rattle That Lock from David Gilmour's Rattle That Lock in 2015.

Okay, those two tracks were David Gilmour with 5 AM and Rattle That Lock from 2015. Now, David Gilmour had written the material for the album over the previous 5 years and used the same recording locations as the last Pink Floyd album, The Endless River. David Gilmour supported the album with the Rattle That Lock tour through 2015 and 2016, with a performance from the tour at the Amphitheatre of Pompeii being made into the live album and video, Live at Pompeii, released in 2017. Now, David Gilmour has released 5 studio albums, this one, Rattle That Lock, being the fourth, and his next one, Luck and Strange, was released in 2024, quite recently. Now, he has also produced a variety of artists, such as the Dream Academy, and is also credited for bringing the singer-songwriter Kate Bush to public attention. Right, it was going to be time for a station promo, but we're running ahead of schedule, so we're going to go to our next track called A Boat Lies Waiting, which is a mild rock ballad with big production and backing vocals by Graham Nash and David Crosby of Crosby, Stills, Nash & Young fame. Gilmour described it as a musical tribute to Pink Floyd pianist Richard Wright, who had died 7 years prior. The piano part in the second half comes from about 20 years prior, which David Gilmour recorded at home with domestic sounds going on in the background, including his then 2-year-old son Gabriel, who, when grown up, played piano on the album's track In Any Tongue. So let's have a listen to A Boat Lies Waiting from Rattle That Lock in 2015.

So that track was David Gilmour with A Boat Lies Waiting from his second last album, so penultimate album so far, Rattle That Lock in 2015. It's time for a station promo. Back soon.

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1: G'day, I'm Scott Gibbons. Oh, here's some great news by popular demand. 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
0: I've been here.

Right, my apologies. I had forgot to press the wrong button, the right button. Okay, so you're with Matt, and we're going beyond the hits up to 4 p.m. We're in 2015 with the album Rattle That Lock from David Gilmour for another 9 minutes. Our next track from Rattle That Lock is Today, which is a piece of medium rock assembled by guitarist Phil Manzanera from several song fragments that David Gilmour had ignored for some time. The song features an interesting Bowie-esque bass line, even though there is no correlation between Bowie and Manzanera that I can find. It has a positive theme, just a day when the weight of the world slides away. So let's have a listen to the song Today from David Gilmour's Rattle That Lock.

0: So that track was David Gilmour with Today from Rattle That Lock in 2015. The title track, Rattle That Lock, was inspired by and makes use of the jingle for the French rail company SNCF and was composed by Michel Boumendil. Gilmour heard and recorded the jingle on his iPhone at Aix-en-Provence, my apologies for mangling the French, Anna would do a much better job of that, while travelling to visit friends. When Boumendil first got a phone message from Gilmour asking for permission to use a jingle, he thought it might be a prank and so he didn't return the call. Presumably, Gilmour ended up getting permission to use a jingle and Boumendil gets a co-writer's credit on the track. The cover image shows a landscape photo with a painted-on crow escaping from a cage. Presumably, that was a lock that got rattled. Now, as a member of Pink Floyd, David Gilmour was inducted into the US Rock and Roll Hall of Fame in 1996 and the UK Music Hall of Fame in 2005. In 2011, Rolling Stone ranked him number 14 on their list of the greatest guitarists of all time. And that's all from David Gilmour for the moment. We will have more in later episodes. Okay, today we've heard tracks from 1974 to 2015 via The James Gang's Miami, Eric Clapton's Slow Hand, Oceania from Goanna, Kate Sobrano and her septet in 1987, Love Remix from the Beatles in 2005, lots of more great music on that one, and then Rattle That Lock from David Gilmour in 2015. And my favourite albums from this episode are Slow Hand from Eric Clapton, Oceania from Goanna, and The Love Remix from George and Giles Martin, and of course, The Beatles. So thanks for being with me this afternoon for a listen to some music you might not have heard. I hope you found some new music of interest or simply had a good dose of nostalgia. Please join me again 1 till 4 next Tuesday for another dose of Beyond the Hits. Goodbye.
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2: Good afternoon, this is Michael Lynch. One Nation leader Pauline Hanson has apologised to the Prime Minister over a remark she made about his late mother. Appearing on a podcast, Senator Hanson criticised Anthony Albanese's mum for spending decades living in public housing. The comments have been condemned by the government and by the opposition. Addressing the issue for the first time today, Senator Hanson says she didn't intend to cause offence.
3: I don't think my comments were derogatory towards his mother at all. I was referring to house permission at that time, so if he's taken offence to it, well, I'm sorry for that.
2: Senator Hanson has also offered an apology for her description of Indigenous Australians as the most primitive on Earth. The comments resurfaced after she made the remark on a podcast last year. The Australian Chamber of Commerce is blaming the federal government's TAFE-only approach for a fall in the number of Australians taking up a trade. New figures show trade commencements fell by 850 to more than 77,000 in the 12 months to March this year. This is the fourth consecutive annual decline. Chamber of Commerce CEO Andrew McKellar says more investment in private sector training is definitely needed.
4: A decline of 9% over the past 12 months is alarming. It comes at a time when we have a debate about migration levels, but we're not investing enough in growing our own.
2: The Federal Transport Minister has been accused by the opposition of double standards after she accepted a Qantas Lifetime Platinum membership. Canberra claims Catherine King earned the status because of her frequent travel with the airline. But Shadow Treasurer Tim Wilson says the minister can't be responsible for Qantas and then accept the airline's perks.
5: She's trying to avoid accountability and she's setting a double standard for herself where she won't take things from Qantas because it's deemed to be a conflict of interest, but then on the other hand, she's doing it on the other side.
2: The number of confirmed bird flu cases in South Australia has now risen to 295. The virus has not only claimed the lives of wild birds, but also an endangered Australian sea lion on Kangaroo Island. This has prompted heavy monitoring after a dead dolphin was washed up on Port Noarlunga and has increased concern for pelican populations, which have also been heavily impacted by the virus. Well, after just 2 days into the new term, the Duke and Duchess of Sussex have removed Prince Archie and Princess Lilibet from their prep school for security reasons. A spokesman for Harry and Meghan says the decision to remove the children was taken following a discussion with the family security team about the practicalities of their current arrangements. The spokesperson says this decision should in no way be interpreted as a reflection on the school or the exceptional care the children have received there. In entertainment news, actor Matthew Reeves has made Emmy's history by winning Best Lead Actor in two categories. He won for the comedy horror Widow's Bay, as well as for the limited series The Beast in Me. Noah Wiley picked up an Emmy for the Best Lead Actor in a Drama for The Pit, a medical production nominated for 25 awards. This is AIR National News. Fremantle plans to leave it till the last minute to make a call on whether Brennan Cox and Brandon Walker will play in Friday's AFL preliminary final against Sydney. Both defenders have battled injury but could prove to be pivotal in taking on a star-studded Swans forward line. Coach Justin Longmuir says both are in serious consideration if they can prove their fitness.
6: Clearly their tall's had a big impact against Brizzy. It's probably the taller forward line that they've played, and we need to get our matchups right for sure. So it's got to get through training though before we have that discussion.
2: The Dockers travel to Sydney tomorrow ahead of Thursday's captain's run. Newcastle's night star Kalyn Ponga says he's excited about the prospect of running out in front of a hostile crowd of Warriors supporters at Eden Park in Auckland this weekend. Ponga has told Nine he's hoping there will be at least some Knights fans at what will be a packed stadium.
7: The opportunity to go over there, play in front of their crowd for us. Hopefully we have a few fans over there. The crowd that we had in Sydney was pretty awesome, so no doubt we'll get some across the ditch.
2: Well, after avoiding suspension for dangerous contact, the Panthers are still sweating on the availability of star halfback Nathan Cleary. The club has confirmed the number 7 has a stress-related bone issue in his foot and will be monitored by the medical team. And that's sport on Australian Independent Radio News.
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9: Your local weather in the Yass Valley for Tuesday, September 15. Cloudy today with areas of morning fog, windy at times, reaching for a top of 17 degrees. Down to an overnight low of 2, then mostly sunny tomorrow, reaching for a top of 14. Thursday, sunny and 17. Friday, sunny and climbing up to 19. Today, heading for 17 degrees here in Yass, 17 in Goulburn and 19 in Canberra. Now you're up to date with the weather on Yass FM.
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1: 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See Boyd's work like never before, but only until October 18. The National Gallery of Australia is open daily from 10 a.m. Entry is free. 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
2: I'm Mark Transfield. Defence Force personnel have raised security concerns after a man walked into a base and assaulted an ADF member this week. More from Federal Politics editor Michael Packey.
3: Defence has confirmed a man unlawfully gained access to the RAAF base in Darwin. He allegedly assaulted an Air Force member and then left in a stolen vehicle. In a statement, Defence says security procedures were followed and the base was locked down. There are unconfirmed reports the man was armed. Northern Territory Police have now taken over the investigation. Sources have told our newsroom this is the second incursion in a month at the Darwin facility. Michael Packey, Canberra.
2: Universities say One Nation, Labor and the Coalition are in a race to the bottom when it comes to international student numbers. Pauline Hanson's party will cut the number of people on student visas if elected. ABS data shows overseas students contribute $53 billion a year to the economy. Universities Australia spokesperson Luke Shee says the proposal raises more questions than answers.
4: What are you going to do to pay for the gap for the cost of teaching, research and infrastructure in our world-class universities? Less money in our system will mean Australia will be worse off into the future and Australian students will have a worse experience.
2: Flight paramedics are experiencing an increase in people aiming laser lights at their helicopters in southeast Queensland. Georgia Condek has more.
5: The largest aeromedical organisation in the Southern Hemisphere, Lifeflight, is essential for assisting and saving people in need of urgent care. In the past 6 weeks, three helicopters have been targeted by laser devices in Goodna, Caboolture and South Brisbane. Two of the jobs were still in progress and could have been put at risk. So far this year, there have been four strikes, up from just two last year. The act poses a number of risks to crew members, including temporary blindness, distraction and disorientation. The organisation is urging the community to report the dangerous behaviour to police. Georgia Condek, Brisbane.
2: A driver caught speeding 75 kilometres an hour above the speed limit just outside Hobart has had his vehicle clamped for 6 months, his licence disqualified for four, and he faces a hefty fine. Police say the Holden Commodore was detected travelling at 155 kilometres an hour in an 80 zone. Meantime, there's a push for a new safety campaign in New South Wales, reminding people about proper seatbelt use following a rise in the number of fines issued by seatbelt cameras. NRMA research has found there's been a jump of around 130,000 fines for seatbelts under new AI-assisted cameras. Roads Minister Jenny Aitchison is assuring drivers the penalties are checked before being issued.
6: Every single fine that is issued is checked by a human before that is done. So even though we use machines to find the detections, it is checked by humans to make sure it is correct.
2: Overseas now, and despite claims he had died, US Republican Mitch McConnell has returned to the Senate after being hospitalised in June. He says he's not back 100%, but he wants to finish his term in January. This is AIR National News. Essendon has started its list cull under new coach Mark McVeigh, with five players told they won't be offered contracts for next season. Alex Riddell reports.
7: Matt Guelfi among those. He played 124 games across nine seasons and finished third in the Crichton Medal in 2022. Jade Gresham, Elijah Sartis, Saad El-Houli and Liam McMahon have also been delisted. Gresham kicked 19 goals from 22 games in his best year as a Bomber in 2024, while El-Houli averaged 24 disposals across his six senior games in 2026. Sartis averaged 24 disposals across six senior games this year, while McMahon didn't play a senior AFL game this season but kicked 36 goals in the VFL. Alex Riddell, Melbourne.
2: Kangaroos coach Kevin Walters says the selection process for the upcoming Pacific Championships is underway. The Rugby League World Cup is facing new eligibility protocols, meaning a cohort of players now qualify for the squad. Walters has told Seven there are a few names on the whiteboard.
8: Got 40 names up there actually, but slowly but surely those names will be eliminated to a squad of 23 players, which will be announced after the grand final. So of course injuries, suspensions, all these things play their role in the selection of the team.
2: And the Wallaroos have arrived in France ahead of their Women's 15 Global Series clash on Sunday morning. Australian Independent Radio News.
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10: Your local weather in the Yass Valley for Tuesday, September 15. Cloudy today with areas of morning fog, windy at times, reaching for a top of 17 degrees. Down to an overnight low of 2, then mostly sunny tomorrow, reaching for a top of 14. Thursday, sunny and 17. Friday, sunny and climbing up to 19. Today, heading for 17 degrees here in Yass, 17 in Goulburn and 19 in Canberra. Now you're up to date with the weather on Yass FM.
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2: I'm Mark Dransfield. The federal government maintains its AI laws won't hinder data centre investment in Australia. Nelson Scott reports.
3: Under proposed laws, big tech will have to pay Australian creatives if they use their work to train AI models. New data centres are also being forced to generate renewable energy to power their facilities. But OpenAI has issued the government with an ultimatum to either relax copyright restrictions or lose out on domestic AI investment. Deputy Prime Minister Richard Marles is confident Australia can power the data centre boom while backing local artists.
4: I think that's overstating, actually, the comments that have been made.
3: The opposition's Tim Wilson says the government must ensure it gets the balance right.
5: What we want is AI to work for Australia and to get investment into Australia.
3: Leading AI company Anthropic also claims Australia's copyright laws are a barrier for investment. Nelson Scott, Canberra.
2: One Nation leader Pauline Hanson has apologised to the Prime Minister over remarks she made about his late mother, saying she didn't intend to cause offence. Appearing on a podcast, Senator Hanson criticised Anthony Albanese's mum for her decades living in public housing. The comments were condemned by the government and the opposition. A native title rights determination has been made in a key part of the West Australian goldfields. Kim Cartwright reports.
6: Traditional owners are celebrating the Jilkajerra claim, spanning pastoral leases, mining tenements and a nature reserve north of Laverton. Traditional owner Verna Voss telling the ABC she has mixed feelings as much has been lost during the eight-year-long legal process.
7: It's satisfaction that there's certainty of being the land-owning people for the determined area, but the fact that there's so much heritage that's been lost over the period of time until we've reached this point, that causes a lot of trauma.
6: Kim Cartwright, Air News.
2: Two teenagers have been charged for allegedly breaking into Perth Zoo and harming a crocodile. Police say the 16 and 17-year-old boys cut the locks off the crocodile enclosure on Sunday night and struck the animal with a metal pole. The pair's been charged with criminal damage, trespass and animal cruelty. The ex-girlfriend of a man accused of killing Perth brothers Jake and Callum Robinson and their American friend has testified he was a hitman with a target list. She's told a Mexican court the accused man boasted about shooting the Australian surfers after ambushing them at a remote beach to steal their vehicle. Three Mexican men are on trial over their deaths, facing charges of aggravated homicide. The National Farmers Federation claims some farmers are being squeezed by Woolworths despite rising production costs. President Hamish McIntyre says they're being forced by the supermarket giant to lower their prices.
8: It is happening, and you know, our cost of production is through the roof due to energy costs, obviously labour costs, and now fertiliser and fuel costs are in some cases up to double what they should be. So we just cannot afford in many situations to take cuts at the moment. It's just the timing is not right. It's a very low blow.
2: Finally, to the Australian share market, the All Ords has closed down 74 points at 88.49. One Australian dollar is buying 71.1 US cents. This is Air National News. First to NRL, and Nathan Cleary remains in doubt for the Panthers' preliminary final after being diagnosed with a stress-related bone issue in his foot. Just hours after news he'd avoided suspension, the club confirmed the diagnosis. Meantime, Dolphins star Hamiss Ohtabwafido says playing finals is like gearing up for the Origin Arena. The speedster says he's excited to be representing the club at the business end of the season.
9: I think that's the similarities that it has, playing finals and putting that Origin jersey on. Just wearing the jersey. Won it all year through the pre-season. We know what we wanted to build and what team we wanted to be.
2: AFL and Fremantle coach Justin Longmuir says they won't be taking the Swans lightly ahead of Friday's sold-out preliminary final. Sydney have lost captain Callum Mills to a serious knee injury and have five players out through suspension. Longmuir says it hasn't stopped their ability to play.
10: Playing like a really galvanised team, playing with great spirit, great physicality. Yeah, and to see him put 140 points on the flag favourites in the first final, it's yeah, pretty impressive effort. So we're going to have to go up there with a plan and be at the top of our game.
2: The Dockers could have a selection dilemma with Brennan Cox and Brandon Walker potentially available. And Cricket Tasmania has signed a five-year partnership agreement with AI technology company Firmus. The brand will feature on the playing strips of the Tasmania Tigers and Hobart Hurricanes. Australian Independent Radio News.
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13: Your local weather in the Yass Valley for Tuesday, September 15. Cloudy today with areas of morning fog, windy at times, reaching for a top of 17 degrees. Down to an overnight low of 2, then mostly sunny tomorrow, reaching for a top of 14. Thursday, sunny and 17. Friday, sunny and climbing up to 19. Today, heading for 17 degrees here in Yass, 17 in Goulburn and 19 in Canberra. 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

man. He worked in the bank all day. He counted the millions for everyone else, and £19.10 was his take-home pay. But when he got home and the curtains were drawn, he'd kick off his shoes.

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He boarded a liner for Carolina, which in mid-Atlantic sank. So he swam to an island and crawled up the sand. 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
3: I'm Mark Transfield. Defence Force personnel have raised security concerns after a man walked into a base and assaulted an ADF member this week. More from Federal Politics editor Michael Packey.
4: Defence has confirmed a man unlawfully gained access to the RAAF base in Darwin. He allegedly assaulted an Air Force member and then left in a stolen vehicle. In a statement, Defence says security procedures were followed and the base was locked down. There are unconfirmed reports the man was armed. Northern Territory Police have now taken over the investigation. Sources have told our newsroom this is the second incursion in a month at the Darwin facility. Michael Packey, Canberra.
3: Universities say One Nation, Labor and the Coalition are in a race to the bottom when it comes to international student numbers. Pauline Hanson's party will cut the number of people on student visas if elected. ABS data shows overseas students contribute $53 billion a year to the economy. Universities Australia spokesperson Luke Shee says the proposal raises more questions than answers.
5: What are you going to do to pay for the gap for the cost of teaching, research and infrastructure in our world-class universities? Less money in our system will mean Australia will be worse off into the future and Australian students will have a worse experience.
3: Flight paramedics are experiencing an increase in people aiming laser lights at their helicopters in southeast Queensland. Georgia Condick has more.
6: The largest aeromedical organisation in the Southern Hemisphere, Lifeflight, is essential for assisting and saving people in need of urgent care. In the past 6 weeks, three helicopters have been targeted by laser devices in Goodna, Caboolture and South Brisbane. Two of the jobs were still in progress and could have been put at risk. So far this year, there have been four strikes, up from just two last year. The act poses a number of risks to crew members, including temporary blindness, distraction and disorientation. The organisation is urging the community to report the dangerous behaviour to police. Georgia Condek, Brisbane.
3: A driver caught speeding 75 kilometres an hour above the speed limit just outside Hobart has had his vehicle clamped for 6 months, his licence disqualified for four, and he faces a hefty fine. Police say the Holden Commodore was detected travelling at 155 kilometres an hour in an 80 zone. Meantime, there's a push for a new safety campaign in New South Wales, reminding people about proper seatbelt use following a rise in the number of fines issued by seatbelt cameras. NRMA research has found there's been a jump of around 130,000 fines for seatbelts under new AI-assisted cameras. Roads Minister Jenny Aitchison is assuring drivers the penalties are checked before being issued.
7: Every single fine that is issued is checked by a human before that is done. So even though we use machines to find the detections, it is checked by humans to make sure it is correct.
3: Overseas now, and despite claims he had died, US Republican Mitch McConnell has returned to the Senate after being hospitalised in June. He says he's not back 100%, but he wants to finish his term in January. This is AIR National News. Essendon has started its list cull under new coach Mark McVeigh, with five players told they won't be offered contracts for next season. Alex Riddell reports.
8: Matt Guelfi among those. He played 124 games across nine seasons and finished third in the Crichton Medal in 2022. Jade Gresham, Elijah Sartis, Saad El-Houli and Liam McMahon have also been delisted. Gresham kicked 19 goals from 22 games in his best year as a Bomber in 2024, while El-Houli averaged 24 disposals across his six senior games in 2026. Sartis averaged 24 disposals across six senior games this year, while McMahon didn't play a senior AFL game this season but kicked 36 goals in the VFL. Alex Riddell, Melbourne.
3: Kangaroos coach Kevin Walters says the selection process for the upcoming Pacific Championships is underway. The Rugby League World Cup is facing new eligibility protocols, meaning a cohort of players now qualify for the squad. Walters has told Seven there are a few names on the whiteboard.
9: We've got 40 names up there actually, but slowly but surely those names will be eliminated to a squad of 23 players, which will be announced after the grand final. So of course, injuries, suspensions, all these things play their role in the selection of the team.
3: And the Wallaroos have arrived in France ahead of their Women's 15 Global Series clash on Sunday morning. Australian Independent Radio News.
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12: Your local weather in the Yass Valley for Tuesday, September 15. Cloudy today with areas of morning fog, windy at times, reaching for a top of 17 degrees. Down to an overnight low of 2, then mostly sunny tomorrow, reaching for a top of 14. Thursday, sunny and 17. Friday, sunny and climbing up to 19. Today, heading for 17 degrees here in Yass, 17 in Goulburn and 19 in Canberra. 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
0: breathless.
1: Ooh, baby. 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
1: I'm Mark Transfield. The federal government maintains its AI laws won't hinder data centre investment in Australia. Nelson Scott reports.
2: Under proposed laws, big tech will have to pay Australian creatives if they use their work to train AI models. New data centres are also being forced to generate renewable energy to power their facilities. But OpenAI has issued the government with an ultimatum to either relax copyright restrictions or lose out on domestic AI investment. Deputy Prime Minister Richard Marles is confident Australia can power the data centre boom while backing local artists.
3: I think that's overstating, actually, the comments that have been made.
2: The opposition's Tim Wilson says the government must ensure it gets the balance right.
4: What we want is AI to work for Australia and to get investment into Australia.
2: Leading AI company Anthropic also claims Australia's copyright laws are a barrier for investment. Nelson Scott, Canberra.
1: One Nation leader Pauline Hanson has apologised to the Prime Minister over remarks she made about his late mother, saying she didn't intend to cause offence. Appearing on a podcast, Senator Hanson criticised Anthony Albanese's mum for her decades living in public housing. The comments were condemned by the government and the opposition. A native title rights determination has been made in a key part of the West Australian goldfields. Kim Cartwright reports.
5: Traditional owners are celebrating the Jilkajerra claim spanning pastoral leases, mining tenements and a nature reserve north of Laverton. Traditional owner Verna Voss telling the ABC she has mixed feelings as much has been lost during the 8-year-long legal process.
6: It's satisfaction that there's certainty of being the land-owning people for the determined area, but the fact that there's so much heritage that's been lost over the period of time until we've reached this point, that causes a lot of trauma.
5: Kim Cartwright, Air News.
1: Two teenagers have been charged for allegedly breaking into Perth Zoo and harming a crocodile. Police say the 16 and 17-year-old boys cut the locks off the crocodile enclosure on Sunday night and struck the animal with a metal pole. The pair's been charged with criminal damage, trespass and animal cruelty. The ex-girlfriend of a man accused of killing Perth brothers Jake and Callum Robinson and their American friend has testified he was a hitman with a target list. She's told a Mexican court the accused man boasted about shooting the Australian surfers after ambushing them at a remote beach to steal their vehicle. Three Mexican men are on trial over their deaths, facing charges of aggravated homicide. The National Farmers Federation claims some farmers are being squeezed by Woolworths despite rising production costs. President Hamish McIntyre says they're being forced by the supermarket giant to lower their prices.
7: It is happening, and, you know, our cost of production is through the roof due to energy costs, obviously labour costs, and now fertiliser and fuel costs are in some cases up to double what they should be. So we just cannot afford in many situations to take cuts at the moment. It's just the timing is not right. It's a very low blow.
1: Finally, to the Australian share market, the All Ords has closed down 74 points at 88.49. One Australian dollar is buying 71.1 US cents. This is Air National News. Essendon has started its list cull under new coach Mark McVeigh, with five players told they won't be offered contracts for next season. Alex Riddell reports.
8: Matt Guelfi among those. He played 124 games across nine seasons and finished third in the Crichton Medal in 2022. Jade Gresham, Elijah Sartis, Saad El-Houli and Liam McMahon have also been delisted. Gresham kicked 19 goals from 22 games in his best year as a Bomber in 2024, while El-Houli averaged 24 disposals across his six senior games in 2026. Sardis averaged 24 disposals across six senior games this year, while McMahon didn't play a senior AFL game this season but kicked 36 goals in the VFL. Alex Riddell, Melbourne.
1: Kangaroos coach Kevin Walters says the selection process for the upcoming Pacific Championships is underway. The Rugby League World Cup is facing new eligibility protocols, meaning a cohort of players now qualify for the squad. Walters has told Seven there are a few names on the whiteboard.
9: Got 40 names up there actually, but slowly but surely those names will be eliminated to a squad of 23 players, which will be announced after the grand final. So of course, injuries, suspensions, all these things play their role in the selection of the team.
1: And the Wallaroos have arrived in France ahead of their Women's 15 Global Series clash on Sunday morning. Australian Independent Radio News.
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12: Your local weather in the Yass Valley for Tuesday, September 15. Cloudy today with areas of morning fog, windy at times, reaching for a top of 17 degrees. Down to an overnight low of 2, then mostly sunny tomorrow, reaching for a top of 14. Thursday, sunny and 17. Friday, sunny and climbing up to 19. Today, heading for 17 degrees here in Yass, 17 in Goulburn and 19 in Canberra. Now you're up to date with the weather on Yass FM.
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20: I'm Wade. I listen to Yass FM a bit too, but I'm also on it right now and bringing you bangers and mosh for this Tuesday evening. Tonight's theme, metal bangers. I don't know. That's sort of about what the show is all about. So I suppose that's nothing particularly specific in that theme, but yeah, I think it's a pretty good mix. Hope you enjoy it too. For the next hour or so, we'll be banging out the tunes as metal as they come, and we're starting off with As I Lay Dying with the track Blinded.

0: That was Wage War with Who I Am. Before that, we had As I Lay Dying with Blinded. Next up, Motionless in White, brand new Numb. This one does carry a language warning.
1: Trying to fucking record this.
2: Sorry.

Aussie band Polaris there with The Remedy. Before that, Motionless in White with Brand New Numb. Metal bangers is the theme for tonight's Bangers and Moss show. Basically, if it's a banger, it's something that's going to basically get your head moving, get your toe tapping. And I think all of these so far fit the bill. Let's keep it going. Of Mice and Men next up with Would You Still Be There?

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Faith No More was the band there. Digging the Grave. Yeah, probably not a band you'd put in as metal, but it's a banger. It's got you moving. Before that, Of Mice and Men, Would You Still Be There? You are tuned to Yas FM. I'm Wade, and we're about in the middle of Bangers and Mosh, the usual Tuesday night metal show here on Yas FM. Our theme, metal bangers tonight. Next up, we've got 3 Days Grace with Pain. We haven't. That was Faith No More. Next up will be Blood Simple. Dead Man Walking is the tune. And this one does carry a language warning. That's Blood Simple, Dead Man Walking.

That was 3 days' grace with Painkiller. Before that, Blood Simple and Dead Man Walking. Next up, we've got a track from Pop Evil. This is Trenches.

0: Hi, do you like a bit of this and a bit of that when it comes to your music? Then join me, Therese, on Wednesday evenings between 7 and 9pm here on Yas FM. I'll be playing all sorts, a sweet selection of songs that I hope you'll enjoy.
1: Finger 11 was the band there with Living in a Dream. Before that, Pop Evil and Trenches. Next up, Nickelback. Yes, I know, you're screaming at me already. Nickelback's not heavy metal. Well, I'll tell you what, they may not be, but they do put out some damn good rock songs. And this is another one. This is called Must Be Nice.

That was Lamb of God there with Ditch. Before that, Nickelback, It Must Be Nice, or Must Be Nice, the short version. That's it for tonight. One more track will get us out of here on our Metal Bangers special. If you enjoyed the show, tune in again next Tuesday, 8 till 9. Catch me, Wade, with some more bangers and mosh. Rise Against is going to take us out with their song Satellite. Catch you next week.

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And when you said yeah, I just couldn't care about anybody else in this world alone. 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

0: 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Play the guitar.
1: I'd love to.
0: One of the greatest guitar players as well as songwriters and singers in the business.
1: Thank you.
0: Appreciate a little help on the guitar, all right?
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I tell you, I fought tougher men, but I really can't remember when. 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And I know I wouldn't be there to help you along. So I give you that name and I said goodbye. I knew you'd have to get tough or die. 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Yeah. 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But you ought to thank me before I die for the gravel in your guts and the spit in your eye, cause I'm the son of a bitch that named you Sue. 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

0: 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I still ain't that bad. Yeah.
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0: good apple stick, good excuse, please, is there just one more? 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

And a very good morning to you. Yes, it is Wednesday morning. It is the 16th of September, and I'm Kevin Walsh, broadcasting from the bunker in Harrington. We're situated halfway between Taree and Port Macquarie on the mid-north coast in New South Wales. We've got the jukebox locked and loaded, folks, and we're going to take you on a musical journey again this morning. What's coming up? We've got our album of the week, and of course, out of Brisbane, the five-piece outfit, Chloe Marks, up front with The Mayhem, and their debut album, Bright Lights, Late Nights. We'll feature that just after the 6:30 news, as we would normally do, and give you the cue to call at the appropriate time to put your name in to win a copy of this wonderful album. Very roller coaster, the album, up, down, all over the place with genres, but it's a beauty. The Rural Livestock Report, well, it's so long as it is Monday to Friday, just on 20 minutes from now. But I'm going to take you on an international journey first up, musically, from a man that served as a Marine and served his country, but always had the love of country music and singing. And you'll recognise the songs and the man instantly. Then we'll go to a little bit of homegrown. Yes, Walshy on the wireless. Good morning, wherever you are. The Fargon Beauties are standing by to get the music up and running from their old load of old bollocks.

The record company said it would never work. It was too long. All the records at that time were around 2 minutes or less, and that was 4 minutes plus. And it was a huge hit. Marty Robbins with El Paso. He did try to revise El Paso with another release, but it didn't work. It didn't work. We had El Paso. We had The Hanging Tree and Big Iron. We are heading through to the Rural Livestock Report as we continue with the hit catalogue of Marty Robbins. He sings about guns and dying and cowboys, and it was the era, wasn't it? This was another huge hit for Marty Robbins.

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I'm Alex McLaughlin with today's report. Commercial cattle listings climbed again for the week ending September 11, up 67% this week to 17,507 head listed. Despite the larger offering, clearance rates eased sharply to 78%, down 15 percentage points week on week. The Auctions Plus Young Cattle Indicator slipped 52 cents to be 539 cents a kilo, and lots sold averaged $76 over reserve, down $71 on last week. Of the total offering, 13,677 head sold, up 40% week on week, with the clearance at auction down 20 percentage points to 66% and 93% of head bid on, down 6%. Steer prices were mixed. The light option, those under 200 kilos, bucked the trend, lifting 31 cents to 673 cents a kilo with a full clearance at 100% and averaging $97 over reserve. Heavier categories eased across the board, with those weighing 200 to 280 kilos. Steers falling 84 cents to be 567 cents a kilo. Those weighing between 280 and 330 kilo steers dropped 45 cents to be 569 cents a kilo. And those heavier ones over 400 kilos slipped 58 cents to be 558 cents a kilo. Clearance rate for the heavier weight ranges sat between 75 and 86%. Heifers also softened across most weights. Those weighing under 200 kilos eased 23 cents to be 533 cents a kilo, despite a strong 95% clearance rate. While those weighing between 200 to 280 kilogram heifers dropped 83 cents to be 498 cents a kilo. The 280 to 330 kilogram bracket eased a more modest 19 cents to 547 cents a kilo, but clearance fell to just 58%. Heavy heifers held steadier, with those weighing between 330 to 400 kilograms down 8 cents to be 522 cents a kilo, and 400 kilos plus also down 8 cents to be 515 cents a kilo, both clearing above 78%. Processes accounted for 11% of purchases this week. Now to highlights from Tamworth, New South Wales, a line of 78 Angus steers aged between 18 and 24 months old and weighing 463 kilos returned $2,765 a head and will travel to a buyer in Casino, New South Wales. That concludes today's Daily Market Update, brought to you by Auctions Plus, dedicated to connecting ag.

0: A very good morning to you, wherever you are around Australia, whether you're listening on the Community Radio Network through your local station, or you may have got the Community Plus app, which is very beneficial when you leave home and head out and don't have a wireless with you. You can use your phone, or very handy. And if you're not sure on how to still download it, get one of the grandkids or one of the younger ones, for those that are not computer literate, to help out. I've got to be honest, I'm not overly computer literate and all that, but I was able to download it myself. And so if I can do it, anybody can do it, I promise you. Folks, we'll get back to the music mix in just a moment. And we'll continue the musical journey through to news and weather. And that'll happen. That means we're going to have about 25 minutes of a great music mix from a young lady. Well, she seems to have been with us for ever so long, but what a wonderful catalogue to choose from. And instantly recognisable also. We went from international with Marty Robbins to local with this lady.
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4: 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This is Tanya Kernigan, and you're listening to Good Morning Country with my mate, Walshie.

lovely Tanya Kernaghan, the music from Tanya's wonderful catalogue, and an extensive catalogue it is too, Don't Fence Me In. Prior to that, her dad, Ray Kernaghan, joined Tanya for We're a Lot Like Each Other. And then Dad's Not Gonna Like It, we had No Mile Run, and we opened up with Droving Cattle with the boys. Folks, we are about 9 minutes away from news and weather. If you're departing top of the hour, thanks for your company this morning. Of course, Heather Farrell tomorrow, your host from Horsham, and I'll be back here, God willing, on Friday to do it all again. In the meantime, we'll continue with Tanya Kernaghan's catalogue. And good morning to everybody down in Mildura, because the festivals are up and running the way it is in 2026. And we're going down to the Murray, because where the Murray meets the Darling, we'll kick off the bracket through the news and weather with the lovely Tanya Kernaghan.

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3: Good morning, I'm Lee Harrison. One Nation leader Pauline Hanson has offered qualified apologies for a number of critical remarks she's made on podcasts. Michael Packey reports.
4: Senator Hanson says she regrets calling Indigenous Australians the most primitive race on earth. The One Nation leader has been condemned over the comments, including from her parliamentary allies like Indigenous Liberal Senator Jacinta Namparjimpa-Price.
5: She did absolutely demonstrate willful ignorance.
4: After initially going to ground, Senator Hanson held a news conference to give a qualified apology, arguing what she meant to say was that Aboriginal people were primitive compared to the English settlers of 1788.
6: I've always put my foot in my mouth and why I come out and say things. I'm not the most eloquent speaker.
4: Senator Hanson has also apologised to the Prime Minister over remarks she made in a separate podcast claiming his mother abused the public housing system. Michael Packey, Canberra.
3: A leading AI company has threatened to pull investment from Australia unless proposed laws are changed. Labor wants big tech to pay Australian creatives if their work is used to help build AI models. OpenAI says it won't invest in local artificial intelligence training or renewable energy unless the copyright laws are relaxed. The opposition's Tim Wilson says Labor must find a compromise.
7: We need to make sure that there's proper remuneration for copyright creators and content creators, but we also need to make sure that we have the incentives in alignment so that we actually get investment in the future of this country.
3: Snowtown killer James Lysakis will be released from prison after serving a 26-year sentence for his role in four of the Bodies in the Barrels murders. A review has upheld the South Australian Parole Board's decision to allow his release after the state government sought to have it overturned. South Australia's Attorney General, Kaya Ma, says Vlasakis's release on parole will be subject to conditions.
8: The parole board will meet to consider the conditions that parole would be granted under. Previous conditions that have been contemplated by the parole board included things like electronic monitoring, places that they can't go in relation to where victims might be.
3: A three-year-old girl has died after being struck by a vehicle as it turned into a driveway at Auburn in Sydney's west. The driver, a 27-year-old man, has been taken for mandatory testing as police investigate the circumstances. And two teenagers have fronted court charged with breaking into the crocodile enclosure at Perth Zoo. It's alleged they cut the locks to the enclosure before hitting a saltwater crocodile with a metal pole. The boys, aged 16 and 17, have been charged with criminal damage, trespassing and animal cruelty. WA Environment Minister Matthew Swinburne says it could have had disastrous consequences.
9: I think what I am relieved about is the fact that nobody was seriously hurt. An interaction between a person and a crocodile often doesn't work out well for the person. And this crocodile is no small animal. It is a significant animal.
3: This is Air National News. Fremantle coach Justin Longmuir says they won't be taking the Swans lightly ahead of Friday's sold-out preliminary final. Longmuir says despite having so many players out, it hasn't stopped their ability to play good football.
10: Playing like a really galvanised team, playing with great spirit, great physicality. Yeah, and you know, to see them put 140 points on the flag favourites in the first final, it's pretty impressive effort. So we're going to have to go up there with a plan and be at the top of our game.
3: To rugby league now, and the Knights are praising coach Justin Holbrook after taking them from wooden spooners to premiership contenders. Newcastle beat the Rabbitohs in week one of the finals and face the Warriors on Sunday. Captain Kalen Ponga says Holbrook has made an impact.
11: Making us embrace, I guess, you know, who we play for, the community. I think a lot of the younger boys have brought into the culture. They've brought a lot to the team, to be honest. And I think the coach is getting the best out of everyone.
3: The Super Rugby draw for 2027 has just been released. The Waratahs take on the Brumbies first up in Canberra on February 12. And Australia has defeated Zimbabwe by 59 runs in the cricket one-dayer. Australian Independent Radio News.
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0: Victoria, Mildura. A mostly sunny day, 17. Swan Hill, partly cloudy, 15. And Shepparton, 14 and partly cloudy. In Bansdale, partly cloudy, a possible shower, 14. Horsham, cloudy, 14. And Warrnambool, cloudy, 13. Into South Australia, Mount Gambier, cloudy, 14. Port Pirie, mostly sunny, 19. And Ceduna, sunny, 20. Over to Tasmania and Nubina, cloudy, a shower or two expected, a top of 12, Huonville, possible shower, 13, Oatlands cloudy, 10. In the Territory, Darwin, sunny and 35. Moving to WA and Albany, cloud clearing, 24, Bunbury, mostly sunny, 25, Karratha, 36 and partly cloudy, Newman, partly cloudy, a shower or two expected, 32. And in Kununurra today, partly cloudy, 37. Broome, partly cloudy, 34. Meanwhile, here in Harrington and Taree, on the mid-north coast in New South Wales, cloudy, a shower or two continuing, and 19. You're up to date with news, sport and weather. We'll get back to the music mix, folks, coming up in this bracket as we work through to the next news and weather. That'll be along in around 22 minutes. And of course, we've got our album of the week following the next news and weather. Chloe Marks and the Mayhem with their debut album, Bright Lights and Late Nights. And we will give you the cue to call at the appropriate time when that is all happening. It is Good Morning Country on this hump day, the 16th. Of September.
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0: Rodney Vincent, and we're from the country, and prior to that, well, the Mildura song.
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3: Good morning, I'm Lee Harrison. One Nation leader Pauline Hanson has offered qualified apologies for a number of critical remarks she's made on podcasts. Michael Packey reports.
4: Senator Hanson says she regrets calling Indigenous Australians the most primitive race on earth. The One Nation leader has been condemned over the comments, including from her parliamentary allies like Indigenous Liberal Senator Jacinta Nampajimpa-Price.
5: She did absolutely demonstrate willful ignorance.
4: After initially going to ground, Senator Hanson held a news conference to give a qualified apology, arguing what she meant to say was that Aboriginal people were primitive compared to the English settlers of 1788.
6: I've always put my foot in my mouth and why I come out and say things. I'm not the most eloquent speaker.
4: Senator Hanson has also apologised to the Prime Minister over remarks she made in a separate podcast claiming his mother abused the public housing system. Michael Packey, Canberra.
3: A leading AI company has threatened to pull investment from Australia unless proposed laws are changed. Labor wants big tech to pay Australian creatives if their work is used to help build AI models. OpenAI says it won't invest in local artificial intelligence training or renewable energy unless the copyright laws are relaxed. The opposition's Tim Wilson says Labor must find a compromise.
7: We need to make sure that there's proper remuneration for copyright creators and content creators, but we also need to make sure that we have the incentives in alignment so that we actually get investment in the future of this country.
3: Snowtown killer James Lysakis will be released from prison after serving a 26-year sentence for his role in four of the Bodies in the Barrels murders. A review has upheld the South Australian Parole Board's decision to allow his release after the state government sought to have it overturned. South Australia's Attorney General, Kaya Ma, says Vlasakis's release on parole will be subject to conditions.
8: The parole board will meet to consider the conditions that parole would be granted under. Previous conditions that have been contemplated by the parole board included things like electronic monitoring, places that they can't go in relation to where victims might be.
3: A three-year-old girl has died after being struck by a vehicle as it turned into a driveway at Auburn in Sydney's west. The driver, a 27-year-old man, has been taken for mandatory testing as police investigate the circumstances. And two teenagers have fronted court charged with breaking into the crocodile enclosure at Perth Zoo. It's alleged they cut the locks to the enclosure before hitting a saltwater crocodile with a metal pole. The boys, aged 16 and 17, have been charged with criminal damage, trespassing and animal cruelty. WA Environment Minister Matthew Swinburne says it could have had disastrous consequences.
9: I think what I am relieved about is the fact that nobody was seriously hurt. An interaction between a person and a crocodile often doesn't work out well for the person, and this crocodile is no small animal, it is a significant animal.
3: This is Air National News. Fremantle coach Justin Longmuir says they won't be taking the Swans lightly ahead of Friday's sold-out preliminary final. Longmuir says despite having so many players out, it hasn't stopped their ability to play good football.
10: Playing like a really galvanised team, playing with great spirit, great physicality. Yeah, and you know, to see them put 140 points on the flag favourites in the first final, it's pretty impressive effort. So we're going to have to go up there with a plan and be at the top of our game.
3: To rugby league now, and the Knights are praising coach Justin Holbrook after taking them from wooden spooners to premiership contenders. Newcastle beat the Rabbitohs in week one of the finals and face the Warriors on Sunday. Captain Kalyn Ponga says Holbrook has made an impact.
11: Making us embrace, I guess, you know, who we play for, the community. I think a lot of the younger boys have bought into the culture. They've brought a lot to the team, to be honest. And I think the coach is getting the best out of everyone.
3: The Super Rugby draw for 2027 has just been released. The Waratahs take on the Brumbies first up in Canberra on February 12. And Australia has defeated Zimbabwe by 59 runs in the cricket one-dayer. Australian Independent Radio News.
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0: cloudy in Perth, partly cloudy, a possible shower, 29. Alice Springs, sunny in 26. Into Queensland, Cairns, mostly sunny, 29. Townsville, sunny, 28. And Mackay, 27 and sunny. Rockhampton, 34 and sunny. Hervey Bay, partly cloudy, 26. And Gander, mostly sunny, 33. Into New South Wales, Armidale, partly cloudy, 18. Orange, minus 1 overnight to a top of 12 today. Morning frost, sunny day. Yass, partly cloudy, 14. Young, 0 overnight to a top of 14. Morning frost, sunny. And Cooma, minus 2 overnight to a top of only 8. And a cloudy day to accompany. Batemans Bay, partly cloudy, 18. Bega, cloudy, 16. Wallen Griffith, partly cloudy, 17. Into Victoria, Mildura. You've got a mostly sunny day, 17. Swan Hill, partly cloudy, 15. And Shepparton, partly cloudy, 14. Lansdale, partly cloudy, possible shower, 14. Horsham, cloudy, 14. And Warrnambool, cloudy, 13. Into South Australia, Mount Gambier. Cloudy in 14. Port Pirie, mostly sunny, 19. And Ceduna, sunny, 20. Into Tasmania and Nubina, cloudy, a shower or 2, 12. Huonville, possible shower, 13. And Oatlands, cloudy, 10. In the Territory, Darwin, sunny and 35. Moving to WA, Albany, cloud clearing, 24. Bunbury, mostly sunny, 25. Karratha, 36 and partly cloudy. Wallen Newman, partly cloudy, a shower or 2 expected, 32. In Kununurra today, 37 and partly cloudy. Wallen Broome, partly cloudy, 34. Here in Harrington and Taree on the mid-north coast of New South Wales, cloudy with shower or 2 continuing, a top of 19. You are up to date with news, sport and weather. Hold those phones, we'll give you the cue to call for Album of the Week. It's coming up and we'll get back to the music mix on this hump day with Walshy on your wireless thanks to your local community radio station.
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0: The album of the week is Chloe Marks and The Mayhem, the four-piece band that are built around the front vocalist Chloe Marks. Bright Lights and Late Nights is the album. It is a debut album. Now we need to find out about the Chloe Marks and The Mayhem story. They tell us they're bringing a bold new voice to Australian Americana country scene, lending gritty blues, heartland rock, and soul-bearing storytelling into sound that's as wild as it is true. Fronted by powerhouse vocalist and songwriter Chloe Marks, this five-piece Brisbane-based band unites some of the city's most seasoned and electrifying musicians. What began as Chloe's solo project has evolved into a full foray musical outfit, one that's already released 3 chart-topping singles in 2025, known for their high-energy performances and undeniable stage presence, Chloe Marks and the Mayhem have brought their sound to major stages, including the Tamworth Country Music Festival 2025, Town and Country, and the Urban Country Music Festival, Groundwater, and, of course, last year at Tamworth. Each member adds their own spark to the fire, creating a dynamic chemistry that drives their sound, raw, real, and relentlessly capturing both on stage and in the studio. Chloe cut her teeth as a teenage drummer and solo performer in far north Queensland before carving out a path across the country in various bands and genres. But with the Mayhem behind her, her vision has found its loudest and most authentic voice yet. Chloe Marks and the Mayhem have stormed onto the Australian country scene with undeniable energy and momentum, and singles released previously have indicated that with the success on the charts. Now, after placing third in the 2024 Ekka Country Showdown, Chloe continued to build on that success, advancing to the semi-finals of the Mother Tone Talent Search at the Gympie Master 2025. The band turned heads at the Urban Country Music Festival 2025, debuting eight brand new original tracks as part of their first major festival lineup. The momentum didn't stop there. They went on, as mentioned, to those other live festival appearances. In 2025, the band quietly released their third single, Porch Light, which showcased a fresh evolution in their sound, a seamless blend of contemporary country and the band's signature Mayhem twist. Closing the year out, they announced their biggest release in November 2025, Cheaper Than Therapy. This single charted very well across many charts in Australia. And with more releases and shows and news on the horizon, the live show will hit the stage in 2026-2027. In 2025, the band quietly released their third single, Porch Light, which showcased a fresh evolution in their sound, a seamless blend of contemporary country and the band's signature Mayhem twist. Closing the year out, they announced their biggest release in November 2025, Cheaper Than Therapy. This single charted very well across many charts in Australia. And with more releases and shows and news on the horizon, the live show will hit the stage in 2026-2027. Chloe Marks and the Mayhem will be returning to Tamworth in January. In fact, Monday the 18th of January, as part of Americana in the Park. While you're checking out Chloe Marks, you need to go to the electronic platforms, and there is plenty of merchandise and physical copies are available of the latest album, the debut album, Bright Lights, Late Nights. It's simple. Just Google Chloe Marks Music, follow the prompts. There is a shopping trolley there. You're dealing direct with Chloe and the band. While you're there, if you're wanting to get hold of Chloe directly, you can message her on her email. That's chloemarksmusic@gmail.com. Chloe Marks and the Mayhem, our guests with their album of the week. This week, the album, a debut album, and hold the phones. We will give you the cue to call. Chloe's coming along right now to tell you about the track we're going to feature this morning.
5: Bound is probably one of the most unusual songs that I've ever written. I wrote it as if I was having a conversation with myself, with two sides of my mind battling each other. One voice kind of consumed by fear and pain and all those destructive thoughts, while the other voice is desperately trying to heal and move on and move forwards. We really loved diving into the musicality of this song and making it a bit more Western and really jumping on that theme and going in a different direction.

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1: That was the featured track, Bound, track 10 from the album Chloe Marks and the Mayhem, Bright Lights and Late Nights. Now, if you're departing, top of the hour, thanks for your company this morning. Don't forget, tomorrow your host is Heather Farrell out of Horsham, and she'll have a copy of Chloe Marks and the Mayhem to give away. But to take us through to the news and weather, I've got music from Alan Caswell. We'll open up the phones right now, and you've got 10 minutes before the news and weather. 0488 677 645. 0488 677 645. No calls during the next news and weather, please.

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But when they came to change them, they'd find last week's flowers missing.

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Some are putting hours tending old forgotten graves. 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
3: Good morning, I'm Lee Harrison. The Australian Chamber of Commerce is blaming the federal government's TAFE-only approach for a fall in the number of Australians starting a trade. The number of people taking on trades fell by 850 in the 12 months to March. It's the fourth consecutive annual decline. Chamber of Commerce Chief Executive Andrew McKellar says more investment in private sector training is needed.
4: One of the biggest issues has been the focus on TAFE-only support. Now, that's government-based training, when the majority of training is through the private sector.
3: The Defence Minister is confident the UK will hold up its end of the AUKUS deal. There are reports Andy Burnham won't order any new nuclear-powered submarines until 2028. Richard Marles has told the ABC everything is tracking as expected.
5: There's a high degree of trust and transparency between us, and in terms of meeting those key milestones in respect of the design and soon to be construction of the SSN AUKUS submarines, that's all on track.
3: An AI expert claims more regulations won't slow the pace of development. Artificial intelligence developers are calling for greater oversight, warning the technology could soon pose an existential risk. US President Donald Trump claims more regulation risks giving China a competitive advantage. UNSW's Dr. Sue Kay says China's AI is advancing rapidly despite heavy oversight.
6: The Chinese models are catching up to the US frontier models, and yet in China, AI models are regulated. So they are tested before they are put out for public release.
3: A man's been charged after a three-year-old girl was killed in a crash in Sydney's west. Police have been told the child was struck by a car while it was entering a driveway at Auburn. The girl was taken to hospital but died as a result of her injuries. The 27-year-old driver has been charged with negligent driving, occasioning death. And two teenagers charged with breaking into Perth Zoo and injuring a crocodile have faced court. Jamie Smith reports.
7: It's alleged the boys aged 16 and 17 entered the zoo on Sunday night through unknown means before cutting the locks to the crocodile enclosure. It's claimed one of the boys shone his torch at a saltwater crocodile which lunged at them. They allegedly continued to agitate the animal before hitting its head with a metal pole, inflicting minor injuries. They've been charged with criminal damage, trespassing and animal cruelty. One was granted bail, the other's been remanded in custody pending a home detention report. Jamie Smith, Perth.
3: And women's fashion brand Q and its sister label Veronica Main are on the brink of collapse. FTI Consulting says the brands will continue to trade while the business is assessed by receivers. This is Air National News. Rugby league first up, and the Dolphins expect the date for their home preliminary final to be confirmed later today. The Finns will host the winner of Saturday night's knockout semi-final between the Sharks and Roosters. Chief Executive Terry Reader says reaching the top four is a credit to a season of hard work.
8: We've won our last 16 out of 18 games and we've equaled our club record with 8 consecutive wins by beating the Warriors over there in New Zealand. So from that point of view, to be in the top four and challenging for a premiership, it was always the goal.
3: Brisbane defender Noah Answorth is racing the clock to be fit for Saturday's preliminary final against Hawthorn at the MCG. Answorth, who's recovering from an ankle injury, kept Hawks small forward Nick Watson goalless when the two sides last met. Brisbane star Charlie Cameron says Answorth will need to get through training this week.
9: Noz is a quality player and played in some quality small forwards throughout the years and take a lot of confidence if he's playing this weekend.
3: Australia's defeated Zimbabwe by 59 runs in the cricket one dayer. And the New Zealand pro has secured a permanent place on the World Surf League's Championship Tour schedule. Australian Independent Radio News.
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12: Your local weather in the Yass Valley for Wednesday, September 16. Mostly sunny today, a little windy, reaching for 14 degrees. Down to an overnight low of just 1 degree with areas of morning frost, then sunny tomorrow heading for 17. Friday, sunny and 19. Saturday, sunny and warming up to 22 to start your weekend. Today, getting up to 14 degrees here in Yass, 13 in Goulburn and 13 over in Canberra. Now you're up to date with the weather on Yass FM 100.3.
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1: 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See Boyd's work like never before, but only until October 18. 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
6: Good morning, I'm Lee Harrison. The latest data suggests new home sales in Australia have crashed by almost 20% in the space of 3 months. The Housing Industry Association says budget tax changes and 3 interest rate rises have weakened confidence in the market. Westpac claims a massive AI rollout is driving efficiency at the major bank. Jack Fenwick reports.
7: The bank has revealed over 70% of its 35,000 workers now use AI daily, up from 14% in January. Executives say the tech shaved 2 years off a major system migration for just $17,000 in software tokens. Massive savings are also reported across mortgage processing, removing 250,000 manual tasks a year. However, the rapid push comes as industry experts warn of severe risks from data breaches to rogue automated behaviour. Jack Fenwick reporting.
6: Meanwhile, Bernie Sanders has called on the US to work with China on AI regulation, saying a treaty should be established to pause development on AI superintelligence. The independent senator has decried the advancement of artificial intelligence while speaking at the pro-human assembly in Washington.
8: Congress and governments around the world must act now before it is too late. And that is why next week I will be introducing legislation to permanently ban the development of artificial superintelligence.
6: Back home, a new survey has found more than half of Australians diagnosed with breast cancer feel the need to act fully recovered when their treatment ends. Breast Cancer Network Australia Chief Executive Kirsten Pilati says those affected face unseen realities.
9: Their body image, their relationships and sex life, their financial impact. There is so much more to just treatment from a breast cancer diagnosis.
6: Iran's security chief has rejected negotiations with the US, saying there'll be no talks until Tehran's conditions are met. It comes as a newly published Pentagon Inspector General's report reveals the conflict has caused a significant shortfall in American munitions. Nick Harper reports.
10: This is a special report put together by the Pentagon's Inspector General. It speaks about the shortfall of munitions, but also bottlenecks in supply chains to try and replenish those munitions. And of course, that comes off the back of repeated denials from the President, Donald Trump, and the Defense Secretary, Pete Hegseth, that really there is a problem at all. We have heard from Donald Trump in just the last few weeks saying that the US has virtually unlimited amounts of ammunition. Well, clearly that is not the case.
6: And hundreds of jobs are in limbo after Q and its sister fashion brand Veronica Main entered voluntary administration. This is Air National News. Hawthorn midfielder Josh Ward says they can win the AFL Premiership. The Hawks play Brisbane on Saturday in a preliminary final. Ward's confident they've done the work coming off a preliminary final loss last year.
11: Well, I think you've got to earn it. But we've put, so much work in, worked so hard to get to this point. Feel like whoever wins this weekend is going to deserve to be here. But we know we're nowhere good enough. Feel ready, feel prepared.
6: To the NRL now, and Cooper Clarke has been named Rugby League Players Association's Rookie of the Year after a breakout season at the Storm. He says it's a bit surreal running out with players he grew up watching.
12: Watching a lot of the like older forwards now, and the one for me was Joe Tarpany, because I idolised him growing up, and he was my favourite player for a while. So yeah, when we played Canberra, it was a bit weird.
6: And Matt Renshaw and Nathan Ellis have starred for the Australians as they secured a 59-run win for their first one-day international against Zimbabwe. Renshaw smashed 109 runs off 94 balls, while Ellis claimed 5 for 31 with the ball. Australian Independent Radio News.
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1: Your local weather in the Yass Valley for Wednesday, September 16. Mostly sunny today, a little windy, reaching for 14 degrees. Down to an overnight low of just 1 degree, with areas of morning frost, then sunny tomorrow, heading for 17. Friday, sunny and 19. Saturday, sunny and warming up to 22 to start your weekend. Today, getting up to 14 degrees here in Yass, 13 in Goulburn and 13 over in Canberra. Now you're up to date with the weather on Yass FM 100.3.
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2: Good morning, I'm Lee Harrison. Labor Minister Sam Ray says a police investigation in the Northern Territory must run its course amid calls for a review of security at defence bases. Defence personnel are raising concerns about security measures at military facilities after a man broke into RAAF base Darwin, assaulted an ADF member, then fled in a stolen vehicle. Nationals leader Matt Canavan says the alleged incident raises broader questions which also need to be examined.
3: There should be a full investigation involving the Commonwealth government here because it doesn't just involve, of course, the potential charges against this individual. There's a broader issue here to make sure our defence bases are secure.
2: A man's due to face court charged after a three-year-old girl was killed in a crash in Sydney's west. Dusty Fitzpatrick reports.
4: Police have been told the child was struck by a car while it was entering a driveway at Auburn. The girl was treated at the scene before being taken to hospital, where she later died as a result of her injuries. The 27-year-old man behind the wheel of the car was also taken to hospital for mandatory testing. He's since been released and has now been charged with negligent driving occasioning death. He's due to face court today. Dusty Fitzpatrick, Sydney.
2: Falling house prices in Victoria are expected to add further pressure on the state's dire budget bottom line as debt rockets towards $200 billion. Dennis O'Kane explains.
5: Domain is tipping a further 4.4% drop-off in property prices into next year, and that means a $1.8 billion hit to the Victorian budget. Banks and real estate experts predict a downturn worse than Treasury's forecast in May. The Age is reporting the hit to stamp duty, the state government's biggest source of tax revenue, along with payroll tax, calls into question Labor's promised $1 billion surplus in a budget already struggling. The gloom and doom as the state's debt bill is expected to top $200 billion. Dennis O'Kane reporting.
2: The US Defense Department says the war in Iran has led to shortfalls in munitions, contradicting President Trump's assertions that munitions are virtually unlimited. The BBC's Gary O'Donoghue reports.
6: The Inspector General says more than $22 billion was spent on munitions alone in the first 4 months of the war. Just weeks ago, President Trump insisted the United States had massive quantities of munitions and was producing weapons at unprecedented rates. The report also details nearly $200 million of damage done to diplomatic facilities across the region, coming on top of recent comments from the acting Navy Secretary, who said the headquarters of the 5th Fleet in Bahrain had been blown to hell.
2: The report is likely to concern countries like Ukraine and Taiwan, which rely heavily on US weapons. And hundreds of jobs are in limbo following the collapse of premium women's wear brands Q and Veronica Main. Administrators are looking for a buyer to save the 58-year-old business after it failed to overcome dwindling sales and mounting costs. This is AIR National News. Fremantle coach Justin Longmuir says they won't be taking the Swans lightly ahead of Friday's sold-out preliminary final. Longmuir says despite having so many players out, it hasn't stopped their ability to play good football.
7: Playing like a really galvanised team, playing great spirit, great physicality. Yeah, and you know, to see them put 140 points on the flag favourites in the first final, it's pretty impressive effort. So we're going to have to go up there with a plan and be at the top of our game.
2: To rugby league now, and the Knights are praising coach Justin Holbrook after taking them from wooden spooners to premiership contenders. Newcastle beat the Rabbitohs in week one of the finals and faced the Warriors on Sunday. Captain Kalyn Ponga says Holbrook has made an impact.
8: Making us embrace, I guess, you know, who we play for, the community. I think a lot of the younger boys have bought into the culture. They've brought a lot to the team, to be honest, and I think the coach is getting the best out of everyone.
2: The Super Rugby draw for 2027 has just been released. The Waratahs take on the Brumbies first up in Canberra on February 12. And Australia has defeated Zimbabwe by 59 runs in the cricket one-dayer. Australian Independent Radio News.
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4: Your local weather in the Yass Valley for Wednesday, September 16. Mostly sunny today, a little windy, reaching for 14 degrees. Down to an overnight low of just 1 degree with areas of morning frost, then sunny tomorrow heading for 17. Friday, sunny and 19. Saturday, sunny and warming up to 22 to start your weekend. Today, getting up to 14 degrees here in Yass, 13 in Goulburn and 13 over in Canberra. Now you're up to date with the weather on Yass FM 100.3.
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Good morning. You're with John Thorne here on Yas FM, your voice in the valley. And this is classical music now through until midday today. It's a beautiful day outside, isn't it? Actually, a bit cold. A little bit cold. We actually had a bit of a frost this morning. We haven't had too many frosts this winter, have we? Okay, let's get on with the music. And if you weren't already awake, this next piece of music will wake you up from Dmitri Shostakovich. His Festival Overture, Festive Overture it's called, and it was written for the 37th anniversary of the October Revolution in Russia. But Shostakovich had a very ambivalent relationship with the Soviet government. I'll tell you more about that later, but let's have a listen to Shostakovich Festive Overture.

Well, there we have it. That was Shostakovich's festive overture, which, as I said, was commissioned by the Bolshoi Theatre for the 37th anniversary of the October Revolution. But Shostakovich did have a very difficult time with the Soviet government, of course, and he was attacked in the official press, and he was actually disgraced in Moscow in 1948 at a notorious conference. So he had his music withdrawn, etc., etc., over the years as well. So here we are, Shostakovich. It's 16 minutes past 9 on Yes FM, and now we're going to move on to Saint-Saëns. And Saint-Saëns, of course, French composer, Camille Saint-Saëns, 1835 to 1921, and he was a child prodigy, as many of them were. He made his concert debut at the age of 10. Amazing. And this piece now is his Piano Concerto No. 3, played by the Orchestra of Paris and Aldo Ciccolino on the piano.

0: That was the first movement of Saint-Saëns' Piano Concerto No. 3, played by Orchestra of Paris. Aldo Ciccolini was the pianist. Beautiful. It's 28 to 10 on Yas FM, and now I have a quick word from our sponsors.
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0: Yes, indeed. That's good advice about the passphrases. We don't do that properly, do we? 25 minutes to 10 on Yas FM. We're with John here and classical music now. And before I move on to that, though, important weekend coming up in Yas. It's a big weekend, the Irish and Celtic Music Festival. 18th to 20th, all over Yas, and those of you who have been before would know how terrific it is. Lots of venues, so I think you just need to look it up on the website, find out where to go. Right, that's this weekend, and the weekend after, I should mention also, the Yas Railway Museum Picnic Day, Saturday the 27th of September, 10 till 2, at the Railway Museum in Craigo Street. Okay, now we've had Russians, we've had French, and now we're going to have a German composer, Carl Maria von Weber, and this particular piece was written for the Duke Eugen of Württemberg, who employed Weber from 1806. He didn't live a terribly long life, Weber, only 40 years, but he was a conductor, virtuoso pianist, novelist and essayist, and one of the great figures of German Romanticism, best known for his operas, but as my notes tell me, he was also influential in the careers of Chopin, Liszt and Mendelssohn, and he studied with Michael Haydn, So he was pretty important in the day, and he still played quite often these days, of course, Carl Maria von Weber. And this is his Symphony No. 1. So this is quite a long-ish piece to play today. And it's played by the Orff Symphony with Carl Etty as the conductor. Here we go.

G'day, it's Chris Mack here, reminding you to join me Saturday mornings from 10 for 3 hours of the best music of all time. From the early 50s to the end of the 80s, it's OK Boomers. 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

0: That was Symphony No. 1 by Carl Maria von Weber. And as I mentioned before, he was a pretty important figure in German Romantic opera as well as in symphonies, etc. He did have a bit of a hiccup in his life at one time. He was arrested for debt and fraud, but various other scandals, but he still produced some great music. Okay, it's time for the news.
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2: 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Labor backbench.